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0: That's it. 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

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We're chasing after God's glory.

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0: You turn me around, you place my feet on. 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Forever free, I'm not the same. 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Somebody declare that. 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One more time, you say.
1: Forever free, I'm not the same.
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0: 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And the word you are about to hear will bless your life in more ways than you can imagine. Coming straight from our pastor, Bishop Denzel Roll. We now receive the word.
1: They lied. It's not one or the other. You could be both. You can be better and bitter. You don't believe me? Ask me. And you're going to see it, man. This one with me. You could be powerful and petty. Too much. I don't need all that amen. That's too much amen just now. So, anyway, let's run. 12:46. Okay. Can I break off a little bit more? Just a little bit more. And we can move. So there are some things that I learned from this text, Tommy. Some things that I learned from this text here in Numbers that I want to share with you. Okay. All right. So let's kind of give you some points, because all I've been doing is just giving you pain. Let me try to give you some points. So we can try. He's like, Pastor Angela, you don't help me at all today. All you do is you just voice or break me. I feel more broken. Let me try help you. All right, so let's do this. Let's go to verse 6 through 8. Jesse, do that for me.
2: Moses and Aaron turned away from the people and went to the entrance of the tabernacle.
1: Okay, don't forget now. What happened before now is that the people them blame them because they ain't got no water. The people them trigger them. Read it one more time. Ready, go.
2: Moses and Aaron turned away from the people and went to the entrance of the tabernacle, where they fell face down on the ground. Then the glorious presence of the Lord appeared to them. And the Lord said to Moses, you and Aaron must take the staff and assemble the entire community. As the people watch, speak to the rock over there, and it would pour out its water.
1: All right, that's enough. The scripture says that the presence of God, the glorious presence of God, appeared. But yeah, I want to free myself so bad, but I try to read so I can go faster. I want to free myself. Some people say free yourself, but y'all didn't say it. That's all where you're ready to go home. Because I was hoping somebody say, man, free yourself. Y'all like, no, pastor, keep on reading and go fast. I was begging this now for somebody to say, man, free yourself. No problem, I'll keep on reading. Robin, there is a state that we can find ourselves where the presence of God becomes perfunctory. It becomes a place of duty and no longer a place of authenticity, brokenness, and contrition. This usually happens to broken people who have to keep on performing. When you gotta constantly perform, but you're broken, then you use the presence of God like a vending machine. You use his presence to get you on snack to keep you going. And so what you should be benefiting from the presence of God, you never get. You work the presence of God. The heading in this section is, don't learn the formula. Because broken people tend to learn the formula. Listen to me, let me talk to y'all. This man right here, I know the formula. I know it. I know, you there, boy? I know how to get to presence. I know it. I don't need to say it. Yes. I don't need to be anointed. Watch. You ready? Go to C for me. Give me some strings underneath. I know how to do this. Holy Spirit.

like, go pastor, go pastor. I learned the formula. I could do that in my sleep. I could do that in a bar. I could do that in the wrong bed. I am the wrong side of the church, because look at that. This whole crew, and now they're like, what do you say this now? I say what you're thinking. When you know the formula, you can turn it on. Everyone turn it on. And some of us were forced to turn it on, because coming out of that bed, you were called to do ministry. This is a fake inside of the church. Let me go to another row. I come over here. They annoyed me just now, because all of them look at me shocked like they didn't know what I'm talking about. When you know, y'all read over this side. When you know the formula, you could be doing all heap of dumbness. But because you fall in one space where I need thee, oh, I need thee, you know how to find that space, how to open up heaven, and how to get you one blessing on you, and you pull the blessing out to do what you need to do to get to that moment in your life. They ain't real over here either. They ain't real over here. I ain't go. This is my last hope over here. This. Just every day. When you are, you know you dirty, you know you nasty, but you got one assignment that you got to go do, so you got to pull one download from heaven to get you through the assignment, and so you can and you are not faking, because you need that. You ain't faking, you serious. Father, send your oil, send your anointing, send your blessing, send your power. And here's what bugs me. He answers every time. Robin, that's the bugging part. The bugging part is that he shows up every time. And he know how bust up we are. How bust up I is. And so, because of the pressure to perform, the presence becomes something that we manipulate. It no longer becomes a refuge. It becomes a refrigerator. It ain't a place that I go to escape. It's a place that I go to for supplies. I gotta go to that place. And I get my supplies. Do what I gotta do to you. And then go plug back into life. Moses them learned the formula. Watch the text. Jesse, you just read it, but watch it. The text says, number one, the first thing they did, they went to church. Read your Bible, it's a good book. The Bible says they went to the tabernacle. I mean, to skip the first row with Devad and Sean, and it was too easy. I walked right past them. It's too easy. Because I know them. Bible says the first thing they did, watch this, they went to church. After they go into church, what do? They go on to worship. My God. Fall on their face. You know the formula. After that, what happened? Presence came. And after the presence, he spoke. What more do we need? Is that not the life that we're trying to get? You come to church, you worship, you get the presence, he releases a word, nice strike. Look at me. We could live our lives like that. And that's how we end up with pastors who walk away from the pulpit, with prophets who commit suicide, with apostles who have alternate lifestyles, with church members who were good, faithful church members, and they alcoholics. And they smoking weed all through the day. Why? Because they learned the formula. And you can learn those things and activate those things, and that don't fix your... You could do all of that broken.

0: And you can do it so much until it becomes routine. Let me end, church. It's 4-1. That's enough, eh? Kim said that's enough. That's enough. You literally just stuck in this rut of going through the motions. When I realized that I learned the formula, I realized how much trouble I was in. See, manzokoto brehinda de baha. When I didn't know the formula, I went to him desperate, saying, God, come. Manifest yourself. Show me your power. Show me your presence. God, I won't move until you move. But now when you learn the formula and you know how to activate faith for presence, you can just do it just like that. And it looks mature, but it's actually dangerous. Happy New Year for those of you all. This is your first time in church for the year. And you do this so much and so often that it loses its value. So now you have become the functionally broken. And you can run through your life, Jill. Gia, you heard from heaven and gave that powerful word about new, and you could do that and still be broken. They don't believe that. They believe when you see Gia function like that, oh, ain't that a broken area of our life? When you see pastor preach the way he preached, now that's, you will know how this to be fixed. Watch my pastor. Ain't nothing broken him. They don't know, because of the pressure and the burden that we have to keep on performing, you just learn the formula. And you work the formula. This is how Moses was able to lead for 40 years. He knew the formula. The Bible says Moses got up every morning, Marisha, and says, arise, O God, let your enemy be scattered. And when he said that, here comes the cloud. And it tells them where to go that day. The boy learned the formula. And as much as we want to teach you, church, this thing wake me up so much, because Denzel, you was teaching on glory and presence before we got here. He said, Denzel, be careful with that, because you don't want to develop a church who become like you became. Where refuge becomes a refrigerator. And you literally just go in it. To pull out what you need. Close it back, and you go back again till you need something. We're supposed to live in his presence. But now we live off his presence. That's where these boys have found themselves. I think this is a good place to let Alan start playing the keyboard. This church, beloved, can never become a people locked into formula. Power can be here, presence can be here, but let's don't get so routine that we know how to tap in. Fear, you can't let the praise team get so routine. Because presence don't mean you fix. Presence means you know the formula. You take too long, Adeline, go further. I can go a little further. So the first thing, second thing, third thing, whichever thing it is, don't learn the formula. Don't learn it. Let it be different every time. The second thing was supposed to be, don't miss the details. There are always details. Let me just read through this part, so I can give you all two things to help. I can read Jesse. Numbers 20, verse 7. And the Lord said to Moses, you and Aaron must take the staff and assemble the entire community. As the people watch, speak to the rock over there, and it will pour out its water. You will provide enough water from the rock to satisfy the whole community and their livestock. Watch this. Moses was so wrapped up in his functional brokenness that he didn't pay attention to the details of God's instruction any longer. This is what happens when you stay broken for too long. When you stay broken too long, you start getting sloppy. When you stay broken too long, you get in a rut, you get in a phase where now you start to make it up as you go. Because you believe you know how God can move, what God can say, how it can work every time. So now you just start making assumptions. Jesus, Lord have mercy. Now here's what's crazy. I gotta say this piece, guys. I'm just like, say amen so I can feel like I'm encouraged. He says, Moses, here's what I want you to do. I want you to go over there. I want you to grab the rod. Then I want you to go over there in front of the people and talk to the rock. This is the simple instructions he gives to Moses, those simple details. Here's what makes this powerful. When I got this blew me away, Caleb. The books says earlier, just a few chapters, when you go back in Exodus, the Bible says, God says, I want you to hew out 7 candlesticks. I want you to make sure they are this size. Make sure they are shaped like this. Make sure they are laid out like this. And he did it just the way God says. The Lord says, I want you to hew out this basin. I want you to make sure it is like this. It is this dimension. It is made out of this material and that material. And it fits like that. And it sits there. Moses, no problem. Now, make sure, I want you now to make this veil. I want you to get this material and this material and this material. I want you to woven them together and let it hang this much and put hooks in every this amount of space. Make the hooks this size. Make them this material. And Moses says, no problem. Now, God says, I want you to get up, grab the rod, gather the people, and speak to the rock. And now you forget that. The same Moses that got every single detail to build the tabernacle. That's what has happened when you let your brokenness stay too long. That you start malfunctioning. This blew me away, y'all. Look at so much specificity with the temple, with the tabernacle. So much specifics with how to dress Aaron. So much specifics with how to build the Ark of the Covenant. And Moses kept every minute detail. God was crazy extra. And Moses kept all of that. This what happened when you keep on telling yourself you good. I good. I good. I good. I good. You start slipping. And some people in this church, as we go to 2026, you're slipping. You're slipping. And this word, we should have been having you shouting this morning, because this is the first Sunday of the new year. We're supposed to be shouting and dancing and skipping. No, God says, don't shout, dance, and skip yet, because too much people in this room slipping. And if we keep on slipping, before we know it, we're going to miss our promised land. He says, we cannot go further into this new year without addressing the areas of our brokenness. Because your brokenness will begin to cause you to get sloppy, to cause you to believe that you have it all together. And that's where Alan is again. We're coming back next week. We're coming back next week. Because I want to tell you 3 things next week. I really want to tell you 3 things now. But I can wait till next week. Do me a favor. Bring all your broken friends them. Now watch this. For some of you, you can bring all your broken friends to church. But when I look at you, it can only be you one. I want you to bring all your broken friends. But for most of you, when you bring your broken friends, all of them can just need one chair. We just got it. We just say, all 30 of them sitting right there. Some of us got so much broken areas of our life, and we just only bring 1 or 2 of them to church. Some people over here on the dance team and the praise team, they just bring the broken them in worship. Pastor, I'm broken in worship. You lie. You're broken in your flesh. You're broken in your unforgiveness. You're broken with your abandonment issues. You've broken with your lack of control. Next Sunday we can walk down this road further. I told myself, Denzel, finish broken today, because this was even on the agenda, but we can't finish yet. Can I get one more broken Sunday? Let's give me one more Sunday. We just say at least a watch. Let's give me one more broken Sunday. I believe I can do this by next Sunday. I believe we can do this next Sunday. So come back next Sunday, because I want to show you something else. I want to show you something else. Three things. Each of them three, get a couple things under them, but just three things. And we can walk through this. This is so critical because, boy, I don't want to miss my promised land, boy. So those of you who you need your fire to get your year started, when you get home today, go on YouTube, it's plenty fire. Plenty fire, plenty hollering, plenty sweating, plenty shouting. But if you look deep, there's a lot of broken people out there. And I believe God has shown his love toward us. Because we can shout plenty. We shout plenty today. Well, we can shout plenty more. But you shout better when you ain't broken.
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0: Lord, let your will be done on earth as it is in heaven. Help us to love and see each other the way you love and see us. Come on.
1: My heart is always longed for something more. I search the stars to knock on heaven's door. Creation groans for God to be revealed. Every wound we carry will be healed. My eyes on the sun.

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Listen, don't you know that really you're too big for this planet? You were created for something bigger, something greater. And listen, you cannot get distracted by your right now that you forget your tomorrow. 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
0: Church.

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He's Healer. He's Jesus. I said He's all those things and more. I said He's all those things and more. Can we just take a moment tonight just to worship all the things that He is to us? I gotta take it back just a little bit.

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So let's tell them tonight. 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

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My brothers and my sisters, I want you to know that we are getting ready to walk in the season of the roar of the lion. The season

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And we go into the meeting in a little while. 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

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This is

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2: Jesus, please mention my name when you talk to your Father today. Life down here feels so strained. My brokenness is in the way. I'm not that good.

Come on, can you fill this room with yes? Fill the room with yes. Fill the room with yes. Come on. Yes, yes. Come on, fill the room with yes. Yes, yes to your will. Yes to your way. Come on, yes. Yes.

Say it like you know Jesus can hear you. 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
1: my God,
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0: and longing for something different, going wrong and looking everywhere but your arms, and I've been seeing you every turn, and now I sing to you a new song. 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

0: Hey, everybody. Good afternoon. Good morning to noon to you. Hope you all are having a great, beautiful Saturday on this 20th day of June. Happy 20th. No? Post-Juneteenth?
1: 20th is Juneteenth? The 18th? The
0: 19th, yesterday.
1: Could have been 18th.
0: Could have been 18th, but it's the 19th. So happy Saturday to each and every one of you that are locked in with us on this beautiful Saturday. It's a great day to be alive. It's a good day. Every day that you're alive is definitely a good day. A good day to be alive. Don't know how it feels to be dead, but hey, sure, good feels good today to be alive. This is the day that God has made, which means it's a good day. Sounds in the background is DJ Nicholas on this beautiful Saturday. Songs prior meeting. I am Delton, joined by one and only.
1: Weera, I'm here. Weera. I am here. I'm multitasking.
0: Weera Akko Wilson, who's here doing the things of work and this.
1: I'm trying what to the Lord
0: has called her to, and
1: oh
0: so
1: my
0: she's out here doing the work of the one that sent her. And so we are getting started here on DGMT on this beautiful Saturday. Grace and Pete, I see that. Oh, man, the people can't see us. Probably best that they can't see you because you're doing things.
1: All right, yeah, so just give me
0: 29 more seconds before we get to see people, those who are listening on YouTube and watching on Facebook. Or have you doing it? So let me add that there. Yeah, so good morning. Morning to noon to everyone. Hope you all are having a beautiful, great Saturday. Hope you had a good weekend so far. Just really getting started. And I know for a lot of persons, they're excited because school is closed for, I think, just about everybody. I don't think anybody else still has school. I think yesterday would have been the last day for the majority, I believe.
1: And anybody who's still in school, dog, eat your lunch, buddy, because we are done. It doesn't get worse. It doesn't get worse. I think we win.
0: Yeah, I think y'all
1: I think we win for last people still in school.
0: Yeah, and y'all like students yesterday. People were in there. Shout outs to y'all.
1: We had big end of school quiz.
0: A quiz?
1: Yes. House competition on the last day of school.
0: Y'all gotta be serious. Gotta be joking.
1: And that house competition changed the final standings for the year. Now Taino was coming first, regardless of what the outcome was.
0: Oh, look at y'all.
1: But second and third changed places after the house competition.
0: I realized that school was closed from after like exams and graduation. There's nothing left to do after that. You also had a quiz thing. Anyway, there we go.
1: It was like general knowledge stuff, though.
0: As you can see, Vera's feeling diverish today. For those who are on YouTube and Facebook, she has on her hater blockers. For all the haters out there,
1: this is my.
0: Who was talking about her?
1: It's less about the haters and more about the tired. You know what I mean? Listen to me. I don't know what this feeling is I'm feeling, but I am. Let me see if I look as tired as I think.
0: No, they just say school to no for NCA. You know that? You know NCA don't have a long break now. NCA give you all a week and a half.
1: No, guys. It ain't that they don't give a break. NCA been closed from April.
0: NCA yeah, is closed already.
1: May. They closed for May.
0: They closed like late. They closed like beginning of June.
1: No. They closed in May, Delta.
0: Oh, they closed the same as
1: May. May. No. NCA yeah. closes earlier.
0: But then they start in July, beginning of July. They be all right, let's come back. Let's feel like y'all come back. Ain't no time for all that slap.
1: I'm going to leave the glass over for a couple more minutes, but then I'll be back to give you guys the natural glow, okay?
0: Give them the face.
1: Yeah.
0: All right, let's get the show started. And you finish your little, what you're doing? Knowing.
1: I need a couple of numbers. Can you send them to me?
0: A couple of numbers? Mm-hmm. What numbers do you need?
1: Two people's numbers.
0: Wow. Is it my brother? Do I have those? I think I have them, but now they saved. It's a problem. so let me see. I expect to send them to you. But let me see what we got here. I don't think I have them. Sorry, guys, for those who are on listening on radio, we have a brief little break in transmission as we try to get something sorted out here. All right, bingo.
1: I'm really struggling to multitask today. I feel like I'm glitching, to be honest.
0: So let's get the show started here. Let's get our theme song locked and loaded. You ready for the theme song? Not yet, Eddie. We got to do it without you. See what I mean? We can't be here slapping up.
1: Let's go.
0: We got things to do.
1: Yeah,
0: you have guests in town. You got to get people around.
1: And I got stories to tell.
0: And stories to tell. I got a story to tell. Got a story to tell. I'll be slapping up and get a story to tell. All right. So let's get the theme song going, guys. By now, y'all should know it. If you don't know it, I did it back. I'm saying by now, y'all should know it. Fierce of the struggle.
1: First of all,
0: I don't even try. So there we go. Let's get the theme song up and running. Good morning, sip that tea. Good morning, sip that tea. Good morning.

0: Yeah. Studio audience enjoyed it this morning. Thank you, studio audience.
1: I was right to leave on my glasses.
0: for the song purposes.
1: Yeah.
0: Good morning, one. Good morning, all.
1: Good morning, big. Good morning, small.
0: Good morning, short. Good morning, tall.
1: Good morning to all of y'all. How y'all doing?
0: Everybody.
1: Y'all all right?
0: It's morning somewhere.
1: Wonderful.
0: That's our mantra. It's morning somewhere in the world. And so we have all rights and privileges to tell somebody good morning on this beautiful Saturday. Starting off our show, we want to make sure we always start the same way. We want to give you your birthday shout-outs and your birthday greetings. To everyone who celebrated last week and is going to celebrate this week, we'd like to celebrate you. You had a birthday. We had none. And hopefully someone sang to you. I know for sure I have two sisters-in-law. I have two sisters who celebrated their birthday. I'll tell you for Robin Rhodes celebrated on the 17th. Lana Rhodes celebrates on the
1: 18th. The people said the door ain't open, Delton. Their daddy? Open the door.
0: They going to the daddy side?
1: Oh, I said the side door. They said no.
0: No, it's supposed to, yeah, not that one. They're supposed to go over to their father's side. So happy birthday. So those two beautiful persons that are now part of my family. My sister, Julia says sisters. So sisters-in-laws.
1: Sisters-in-law, clown.
0: Lord clown?
1: Sisters-in-laws. Sisters-in-laws. Sisters-in-law. Sisters-in-law.
0: My sisters. Two of my sisters. Yeah, man. My brother's
1: wife.
0: Denzel's wife celebrated. Devin's wife celebrated. Happy birthday goes out to all of you. So happy birthday to everyone celebrated a birthday. Especially those two. Now, if you're not celebrating, I'll say pick up my list. Who's celebrating this week coming? Do I have anybody? I have a birthday today. Who birthday is today? We do apologize. We've had some weird internet issues happening here at our current location, as it always is. But it seems to be more today. But anyway, also we had our minister in charge, actually, of Glory 93.9. Minister Patrice Taylor, she celebrated on the 18th as well. Friend of mine, Trinae, celebrated also. Delano Nold celebrated as well. CJ celebrated on the 19th. That's Clement Simone's son. Coming up this week, we got Shawnee Rose. Shawnee Rose is old DGMT. I haven't seen her in a while. But she also celebrates on, it's coming on tomorrow, actually. So shout out to Shawnee. Who else we got? Warren Ground, who comes in every now and again. Warren comes, who watches every now and again. Warren celebrates on the 23rd. I got my nephew also celebrating on the 23rd. My nephew's going to turn 32 years old.
1: Jesus, what is this?
0: It's my nephew.
1: That's your cousin.
0: Dante.
1: You know the nephew that's like a cousin. The nephew that's older is a cousin.
0: No.
1: And the cousin that's younger is a nephew. You all don't do that? In our culture, we call you what your age feels like as opposed to what you are biologically.
0: No, not in our life, we never call that.
1: As it relates to the family tree, if you're young, you're my nephew.
0: You got to be very, very close, though. And that's a sad part. We ain't really that close. Like they say, like the 32. We really didn't grow up that close.
1: Oh, sorry.
0: You forget. We didn't really grow up that close. Like, my closest cousin in age to me that was, like, around us was probably, like, 15, 16 years older than me. No, I lie.
1: I'm also
0: for
1: that.
0: 20-something years
1: I'm
0: older
1: also
0: than me.
1: That one in my family. Like, I exist in a very strange age bracket. Absolutely. My cousins are older.
0: Yeah.
1: Their kids are younger. My nieces are with their kids. There's only two. Actually, there's two of us in that bracket. One and a half.
0: Yeah, no.
1: I remember him being a baby, so in my head, he's always.
0: Yeah,
1: a
0: most
1: baby.
0: Of my cousins are not my like that first cousin. Most of them, like at this point now, over 50. Like, well, I lie. Wow, over 60. Most of them like usually they end over 60. So I didn't have much of that. Like, you grow up with your young cousins. I grew up with the second generation of cousins, for the most part. Like, their children and me and Seth. But happy birthday to all of you celebrating this week. Good friend of Glory 3.9 and Life Order Center, Lady Natalia Perry, celebrates on the 25th. So happy birthday to her. And anybody else who's celebrating a birthday this week. Tara Rose celebrates. Sophie celebrating. I got a lot of friends celebrating. I get to text them. They in DGMT, so I still tell my birthday. But happy birthday to all of you celebrating this week coming. And all of those who got married, happy anniversary to you, to all of you. The volume is low. Someone said the volume is low.
1: It was loud and then it's low. What's happening?
0: I turn it up in here. So y'all let me know if it levels off you guys.
1: So on my side, birthdays, I see that today I have a cousin niece. See one of them? She's a cousin, but she's young, so she would just be a niece. But she is celebrating today. Which one is this one? Because her Facebook name is not her name. Oh. Her Facebook, I think this is F.A. So happy birthday to F.A. 28 years old. Jesus is Lord. Wow.
0: Are y'all in that close either?
1: A colleague of mine.
0: FYI. Huh? Are y'all in that close either? FYI.
1: Yeah, no, I am aware of
0: that. I know
1: you
0: want to feel like you're like, 28, no, being set.
1: Absolutely. No, we're not in set. I'm not delusional. I just didn't realize she was that much older than the other batch. Then I have a colleague, Coach Rico Seymour, celebrating today. And then also in addition as well, this week, I see that we have Karell Colby, music teacher extraordinaire, celebrating this week. You saw it, where you see him?
0: Yeah, the service last night for the Christian Council.
1: Okay, he was out last night. Juan Gia Demerit, Life Changer Right, celebrating this week also in addition as well. My dear friend Janine sometimes listens to DGMT. She is celebrating this week as well. Happy birthday to Laddie, Daddy, and everybody. Did you say Absolutely. Lady Perry?
0: I did.
1: Okay, good.
0: All the way in Wonderful. Knoxville, Tennessee.
1: Knoxville, Tennessee.
0: Can y'all let us know if the volume got better? I turned it up on as much as I can on our end.
1: Everybody's still saying it's there.
0: So y'all let me know. Let me know if it got better or if I need to call tech team inside. That's what we know. I think it's the glasses. I think it's the glasses. Happy Saturday, Christoph. Christoph, say happy Saturday. Happy Saturday, Christoph. Rashad also here. Rashad says good afternoon to one Vera and one Delton. Happy birthday to all the celebrants. Rashad coming with the exciting news that teachers are outside.
1: It was shot.
0: That's it. And that's
1: all. And listen to me. I beat outside bad yesterday. Do you hear me? I'm sure you do hear it in my voice. I beat outside.
0: I think, and the glasses gave it away.
1: I tried to put all of my summer into one afternoon. I tried to pack my summer into one afternoon, and I am paying the price today. But we are outside. We are officially free from the shackles
0: of school.
1: Of school.
0: Good afternoon. Rich Marie says good afternoon. Hi, Techie. Techie says better on Facebook. All right, so it's better on Facebook. Hopefully, it's better on YouTube as well and all the other platforms that we are on. All right, so good day. Rashad said he blocked everyone from work except one, including the admin.
1: I mean, they were never not blocked. You know what I mean? the culture where I am. You're not WhatsApping me unless you're my friend. That's not going to happen.
0: You don't have my number.
1: You've never been able to see my WhatsApp statuses. Like, you know, I run a tight ship. I run a very tight operation. Yeah. So that goes without saying. That absolutely goes without saying. But yes, it's summer. It's summer and I just don't know how to feel about it because I feel like my summer's already so packed and busy.
0: You're going to break it.
1: It doesn't feel like a break. I don't quite know when I'm going to get said break, but hey, I'm going to do my best.
0: Yeah. So moving on into our...
1: Any anniversaries? No anniversaries this week?
0: No anniversary I can think of top of my brain. All I say is if you did celebrate an anniversary, happy anniversary to you. I'm going to pull some from...
1: Rashad, do I understand rightly that you're moving on to be working at a different institution? Did I interpret that correctly? Or where are you off to, if you're off to anywhere? I feel like you're always shifting and changing.
0: Nobody business in the streets.
1: I mean, I saw the business on the streets.
0: It was on the streets?
1: Yeah.
0: Okay.
1: Another
0: sort of celebratory news. I'm happy graduation to all those who graduated.
1: All of them.
0: All of them who graduated. I think all the official graduations are over now.
1: Should be. We had one Dawn. Abigail.
0: Dawn, Roll, Abigail. She graduated.
1: Graduated
0: on
1: this.
0: Roll, K-5.
1: As she should.
0: Guns blazing. A mother sent me videos and pictures. I got time to do something, darling. Sorry. but yeah, there's pictures of Dawn. We can put them on the Facebook page.
1: Are you gonna tell the Saints how you weren't able to attend, but somehow you appeared in the picture? You're gonna talk about that or no?
0: Yeah, no, I had to. I was going to my niece's graduation, but then an emergency came up at another graduation that I had to go to work for. And this is like I have to talk about this later on in the show, but I talk about it now on graduation. Because I realized we don't have much venues that like house graduations properly. And I realized a lot of schools are doing parents and children a disservice by this limitation that they're trying to put on graduations. I think we got to build something. I mean, we have it, the stadium.
1: But Delton, that's impractical.
0: You
1: can't have a limitless number of invitees to a graduation.
0: But this is a celebratory time.
1: Yeah, but this is not a party. This is a ceremony. When you have a wedding when you have a wedding and it's a celebratory time, there is a limit to the numbers. So
0: no,
1: whatever
0: not
1: you want to do, whatever
0: for the
1: you want. No, there's a limit to the wedding too. People limit their wedding too, and you can only invite as many people as can fit in the church. Whatever you want to do outside for your extended family, because it could be an innumerable amount of people who could show up and would show up,
0: and they should.
1: So I feel like that if you do your after party, y'all do your dinner, you do your brunch, whatever, you can invite Ladida all and sundry.
0: Yeah, I'm from a family where my younger brother gets shot, he died. I'm the only person from my family that's ever finished high school. You tell me I can bring two people?
1: If that's all that our auditorium can hold, sweet
0: You
1: boy.
0: Told me I only can bring two people to celebrate me being the only person from my family that made it to the end of graduation.
1: I'm not saying, I feel like two
0: I must just bring
1: I feel
0: two.
1: Like two is
0: but there
1: too
0: are
1: little.
0: Multiple schools that I know that
1: but
0: do
1: then,
0: two.
1: But they're not doing two to be mean, they're doing two because of space.
0: You need to stop being cheap and go carry the graduation somewhere else.
1: Well.
0: Because a lot of these places that doing these two have the highest school fees.
1: Well.
0: So you need to stop being cheap and go carry this graduate somewhere else and stop having it in your school auditorium that can't even house the students for assembly.
1: See, now you're going into different things.
0: Because that's what you didn't stop doing.
1: You're going into different
0: things. That's a whole other thing because you're having this in a place that can't
1: and
0: even
1: I mean,
0: house your
1: kids
0: school.
1: Kids pay graduation packages.
0: And I'm paying graduation packages and fees.
1: Yeah.
0: And some of these graduations don't even get the children a cap and gown. I ain't getting no cap and gown because I wear my uniform to graduate. So why we can't have it somewhere else. But anyway, so I had to work at a graduation. All this because of my niece Dawn. I had to work at a graduation, and when I went there.
1: This is the one by a church?
0: By our church. Yes. They used the building that we use.
1: That setup was serious. That setup was serious.
0: When I tell you that the cars were parked from Prince Charles Shopping Center, cars were parked all the way to the next end.
1: See, Delton,
0: the next way.
1: Well, that's why you can't have a limitless number of people.
0: There were people that,
1: at a graduation.
0: And apparently they tried not to. Well, they tried to have a limit. That's what they tried. They tried to have a limit. That didn't go too well. Police were called. The balcony was opened.
1: They had chairs on the balcony or people just standing up there?
0: No. They had to put, it was literally packed out.
1: Because there weren't chairs on Wednesday when we went in.
0: Oh, no. That was Wednesday. Yeah, no, by the time they probably moved them. No, they had. I had to open up the balcony. People were like standing. It was standing.
1: And this is for primary school?
0: No, this is high school. This was, I call it school name. I mean, it's like a secret. Doris Johnson.
1: Oh.
0: This was Doris Johnson. Shout out to
1: their graduation was on Friday then.
0: David was there. Where Dawn graduation was?
1: Friday.
0: So yeah, that's Friday.
1: No. Yes, Friday.
0: Friday? Yeah, so that, no, was it Friday? No,
1: Thursday.
0: Friday was yesterday. It was yesterday.
1: It was Thursday.
0: Probably Thursday then. I don't know when it was. Whenever Dawn one was, that's when this one was. But so I had to go there and set up because they wanted to use some of our equipment. And the people were just everywhere. And I was excited. I was like, this is what it should be, man. They were happy. They were doing the walk-in. They
1: it
0: were
1: does
0: doing
1: get
0: the
1: a bit, the ruckus gets a little bit much, though.
0: I mean, can you imagine that we only could bring two to David's graduation and you gang up? You missed the Democratic graduation? You can't do that? You'll be hurt.
1: I feel like I understand the sentiment. I do, but I feel like the logistics of it are it's not as straightforward as let everybody bring as many people they want. Because Julianne says at least four, and then four turns into five, and five turns into six, and six turns into 10. Because David filled up a whole row. A row of 12.
0: Absolutely.
1: For
0: and
1: K.
0: There was still some
1: five
0: who didn't make it inside. You know, it was no blocking. No, but I believe
1: K5.
0: we got to do a bit. I think we do too much of celebrating the bad. We make space in papers and headlines and everything for the bad. Let's make some more room for the good. These are students that have graduated who are fulfilled.
1: I guess. I mean, I understand. I understand, but I just know that logistically it's easier said than done.
0: Was there a limit for your school graduation?
1: No. And if there is, I don't know about it. I don't think so.
0: How much can y'all hold? Y'all
1: the auditorium?
0: With the back out?
1: I think our auditorium can hold in those chairs 450, 500.
0: Not much at all.
1: Because we have whole school assembly with teachers and we're just at about full, and that's about 500.
0: And how was the graduation? Was it back?
1: Graduation was packed.
0: Okay.
1: Yeah, graduation was packed. And actually, it's probably more than 500. Because the way we were sitting, teachers were actually sitting probably more than 500. But yeah. Mind you, graduation was packed. No, actually, it wasn't packed to the rafters. Maybe there were about 30 seats, 20, 30 seats empty. But we only had 20 graduates.
0: Oh, okay.
1: So
0: no, there's
1: no limit there.
0: Doris graduate had to be well over almost 100, if not 100.
1: And 100 is small.
0: Yeah,
1: Schools like where your niece and nephew go, their graduating classes are like 180 kids.
0: Yeah. I say 100, I definitely could be wrong because I know they are two rows of graduates. You know, so it's probably more than.
1: Probably 100, yeah. Doris Johnson is probably more than
0: 100. Yeah, and I shout out to them. They had their march together. They walked in, they did a little wax spin, they did a little turn. they had a whole show. And they said the graduation started at 10 o'clock and at 9:58. The moderator said, welcome to this graduation.
1: We love that.
0: And they were rocking and rolling. They were ready to go get up out of there. But yeah, so I
1: Rashad says Anatol was the last graduating class. Where did they graduate? Where did they go to have graduation ceremony?
0: Yeah, so I think
1: Who was the school that went to Bahama? Red.
0: I think that's Sac.
1: Is that Sac?
0: I think that probably was Sac.
1: Okay.
0: I think Sac went there. Julian, they soon come. You found so.
1: they
0: should come in the comments rather quickly. But yeah, so graduation season I think is done now. I had to go there first, so I couldn't make it to dawn graduation. They took a picture without me. I added myself in it because I didn't like it. And thankfully, I unloaded the picture. Who took the picture for dawn's graduation? I unloaded that, but shout out to them because they left enough space for me to get right in that comment.
1: I hated that it was perfectly literally
0: left,
1: the balance.
0: They left enough space for me to get right in that corner.
1: I had that thought. I was like, that space on that side was just big. Just
0: perfectly.
1: You'll invite Delta to do foolishness.
0: He said is in the school gymnasium. It was about 350 graduates. In that school gymnasium.
1: 358 graduates.
0: That had to be ruckus. Because ain't no way.
1: Rashad, what are you telling me?
0: 358 graduates, like from that
1: from did, one grade did 12. Grade
0: 9 and grade 12. I know they have a grade 9 and grade 12. Do they? Well, what was it? take a see the before and after picture. I can upload it.
1: Oh, 358. I thought I figured it out. That can't be right. Grade 12s in one school. How do you manage a year grade doing exam? How?
0: Yeah, no, that can't just be.
1: Nobody. Rashad, that's a typo.
0: Yeah, it can't be 358. That doesn't make any sense. Where were they? They had 12. They had just grade 12. 300 students graduated grade 12. How many grade 12 people? How much grade 12 classes they have?
1: Like, how many homerooms?
0: 10.
1: Can't be 10, Delton.
0: Yeah, 30 a class.
1: More than 30. You need 12. 12 homerooms.
0: 12 homerooms of a minimum of 30.
1: With 30 kids in them. 30 kids. One and then two with 29.
0: Jeez.
1: Rashad, I need
0: that. Shout out to our taught teachers. That don't make a bit of sense. I know that they are the largest government school in terms of population, but I know they also have secondary as well, though. So they are like a full secondary school from grade 7 to 12. So I know that.
1: How?
0: But it had to be a bit. Because
1: that's even our whole school population, you know. Yeah. And I mean, from K to 12.
0: And they had that in grade 12. And they have some grade 7. So
1: what did the children say? That's so overstimulating.
0: I know that is. Is there ever a definition of that's it right there?
1: I want to know what their management structure is. I want to know what their leadership structure is for teachers.
0: You got to be at least.
1: You got to have multiple. You got to have heads of the grade. You got how do they organize that? 358 grade 12s.
0: That don't make sense.
1: Exams. Where do they sit the exams?
0: I guess in the auditorium where they sit the
1: symbiosis. Well, how big is this auditorium?
0: And I said that gym ain't even that big to hold. To me, like, I think that once a graduate sit down, that's it.
1: Because let's say those kids were allowed to bring two people. That's already nearly that's already 1,200 people, not including teachers. No, man, Rashad, man. 1,200? Oh, my God.
0: Looking at the picture.
1: I would run a mile. They told me my child was going to a school and there were 358 other graduates. They have to have multiple head girls. You can't have just one head
0: girl. I'm sure that number's wrong. I look at these pictures now.
1: You can't have one head girl. You got to have three head girls for that.
0: I'm trying to like, they don't have no picture of the full, but they haven't looked at nobody's inside this graduation.
1: They got three head girls, three head boys, one for every 100, one for every century. Yeah,
0: they don't have no good picture of the actual, like group of people. So you can't really tell. But there's nobody in there, though.
1: Yeah, yeah, yeah. That can't be.
0: there's literally nobody in there.
1: Is it Anatole?
0: Yeah.
1: You sure it's Anatole?
0: Yeah, yeah. That's the went from the Ministry of Education site. There are, like, some pictures on the
1: There's nobody in there, but there's space even in these stands. Mm-hmm. And all of them people in that row have the same T-shirt, Delton. Mm-hmm. Can't be. The math ain't mathing. Unless they graduate them in batches. They graduate them from A to G.
0: A to G, y'all come from 9 to 12.
1: H to R.
0: Everybody else, 12 to 3. Y'all got separate graduations for y'all. But anyway, back to what we said. Congratulations to all the graduates.
1: Yeah, we need the Carfax on that one, please.
0: And I'm definitely a proponent. Let's celebrate some more. Y'all invest in these graduates, right? Have some.
1: But I'm also against children graduating from K-5 having a prom or a party where they in suits and dresses and the cars have been decorated. I am. I'm like, at some point, it's too much.
0: Are you against the kids then?
1: It's too much, man. And then the parents got to hire a car, decorate the car. The children got to pull up at the venue, red carpet. For K-5? Oh, come on now, guys. Please. Please, man. Please. Please, ma'am. Please, sir. Please, ma'am. I think that's the line. I saw one. And I love that the parents had to do it. But I'm like, that wallet pressure is a lot. Let me carry my child on vacation, please. Don't make me have to think of prom for K. Mm-mm. I got by them a little suit. I saw the little girl and the little boy matching. The little boy had a date. Delton, you for that?
0: Not really. But I don't mind it. First of all, if I do for K-5, Dave would love it because Dave would love a good dress up. Dave would love a good suit.
1: Dave would love a good dress up.
0: You love a good suit? Nice little shiny shoe. So David would be all for it.
1: Oh my goodness.
0: He would be all for it.
1: I'm sure David would not have a problem finding a date to carry on.
0: Absolutely not.
1: Absolutely not.
0: David got options. David have options.
1: But Samantha says it makes no sense. Some of them won't even remember. I agree. I also disagree with
0: the parents staffing.
1: Huge celebrations for 1-year-olds and 2-year-olds and spending a bunch of money on a party. I mean, unless you're ready to admit this is really an adult party.
0: I mean, I can't speak on that. As someone who has may or may not have had being witness to two parties for 5-year-olds.
1: Five is different though. Five is reasonable age of remembrance.
0: You remember?
1: Yeah, yeah, yeah. You remember five. I remember six and my memory's awful.
0: But you had a party?
1: Yeah.
0: Oh, so yeah, I guess.
1: At my auntie's house.
0: I don't have no recollection. I never had no party. So I have no recollection of no party at five. Okay. But anyway, so again, happy graduation to all the graduates. If you were called to be the keynote speaker, any advice you'd give to graduates, the high school students?
1: I've thought about this before, I'm not going to lie. I think being a keynote speaker at graduation is like one of my life goals.
0: High school or you would primary, high school?
1: Children. The grown folks. If I was a keynote speaker. So I remember I did, and I thought about this when I was in it. Graduation this year, when I was in my previous place of work, they used to do like a commissioning service. So there was almost like a keynote speech, but at the beginning of the senior year. And in I think it was maybe 2018, 2017, I was asked to give the address.
0: Come on.
1: And I remember it being quite phenomenal. I remember it being very impactful, very memorable. I think it was handwritten, so I don't have a copy of it anywhere, which is really sad. I was quite proud of it, and the feedback was, you know, overwhelmingly positive. But the angle I took was things I wish people had told me when I was in that position.
0: Right.
1: At the beginning of my senior year, or things I wish people would have told me when I was about to graduate from college. So that would be my angle. And I would say, one, you don't have to have it all figured out.
0: Correct.
1: That would be my number one piece of evidence. It's delusional to believe that at the age of 18, you have your whole life figured out and you're being asked to make really huge decisions as an 18-year-old. So if you are sitting in this position and you've made some of those huge decisions already, give yourself a round of applause. You're ahead of the game.
0: If you know, like, this is what I want to do. This is what I'm going to do.
1: I would say, too, the people you connect yourself with will play a huge role in how far you go in this next stage of life. So be judicious about the friends you make,
0: right,
1: the clubs you connect with, the communities and networks you join. That would be my next thing. I'd avoid every cliche because they've heard that all before. I'm just going to go hardcore real. Like, the sky's the limit, you know, whatever you put your mind to, you could truly achieve it. But I'd kind of just leave all that out. I would say, what are you playing?
0: I don't know.
1: Rock music in my ears. What would be my third piece of advice? So number one was, you don't have to have it figured out. Take it easy. Chill out, bro. Fun fact, I'm actually against sending children straight to college when they've graduated from high school. I think we need to introduce the concept of a gap year to them as fervently as we introduce the concept of going straight to college and studying things.
0: So do nothing for a year?
1: No, work. Oh. Volunteer, internship, do something. If you come from a family that can afford it, travel a little bit. Do something.
0: Mm-hmm.
1: Do something that allows you to figure out who you are.
0: That's different.
1: Yeah, no, I think that makes the world of difference. I'm a strong proponent. What is this playing in my ears?
0: The background is yet to see a beach.
1: Oh, I love it. Okay. All right. So we've got, you don't have to have it all figured out. And I would add to that a part B, take breaks if and when you need to.
0: Mm-hmm.
1: Don't be afraid to pivot and change your mind.
0: Right. Connections.
1: It may be a little bit expensive, but it's better to do it earlier than later. Number two, the people you connect with makes the world of difference. Make good friends and invest in good friendships and relationships. Finally, I can't not tell the young people, the best security you have in forging a life and a path for yourself is trusting God. If you know him, trust him. If you don't know him, get to know him. Hey, that would be my angle. Those would be my top three. Because when it gets rocky and uncertain, when you don't know what's going to happen next, when you get to 36 and you're on the verge of a midlife crisis, having God there is really the safety net you're going to need. Right. Yeah.
0: Yeah.
1: Honestly.
0: Oh, Rachel says, her experience, speaking of graduations, the show off. Be short. They ain't come to hear you. Say nobody come to see you all this.
1: But the thing, funnily enough, I think I've been at graduations where they did come to hear the keynote
0: speaker. No, depends on what it is. Because
1: our graduating class kind of almost get to suggest the names of the people they want to come. So they do want to hear the keynote speaker.
0: Oh, and they pick depth.
1: So they'll give names to the person and she'll see who she can get. People that they want to hear from. Or they may say, oh, you know, somebody is in this industry or this particular figure. Mm-hmm. I know in previous years, our graduates have basically, some of them have even written to the people themselves.
0: And
1: to
0: I
1: come and give.
0: That's right.
1: Yeah.
0: I have no clue at all. I'm going to try and remember now who spoke about graduation. I have absolutely
1: not a single clue
0: who's the keynote speaker at my high school graduation. So I don't know what it was said.
1: And now, in my school, God bless his heart, our principal, he's a talker. So, and I said to him, I did tell him one day, I said, I think you would have been an excellent preacher. His response to me was, I agree, because I don't always believe what I say.
0: Wow. Oh, that's better than that.
1: He's like, I believe. He's like, I agree.
0: Because I don't always
1: agree. I don't always believe what I say. Oh, I don't always practice what I preach. Something like that.
0: Comments. I think someone said, Sunshine Clark said, thank you, ma'am. Great advice. Maxionaire says, McJoe's cookies are expressions. So I agree with Vera on the gap year.
1: Oh, wow.
0: That's something new for me. I've never heard of anybody suggesting a gap year.
1: And I'm suggesting it from the perspective of an educator.
0: Mm-hmm.
1: Not just, I mean,
0: it makes sense. Like the saying, it makes sense.
1: Because think about the amount you are investing hundreds of thousands of dollars in the decision you make at the age of 18.
0: What about the person that says, for the person who's congratulating, like, that year off, you might just lax off, you can lose that little school break, you can lose that little school brain.
1: I think it depends on the child, because you're not taking a gap year to do nothing. You're taking some children.
0: I'm travel. I'm a whale of a dad.
1: Okay, let me clarify. I think when we're guiding students in the same way that they get guidance on, like, colleges, mm-hmm. and where to do majors and what you need to what grade you need to qualify for this, there's a level of guidance we give them.
0: Right.
1: The gap year option should be presented as an option, as an informed option. In a gap year, these are some of the things you can do. These are some of the opportunities that are available. These are some of the benefits of a gap year. Absolutely, 100 million percent. I stand 10 toes down on that. I'll give you an example. I'm very much doing proud big cousin. So right now, my little cousin's staying with me. I say little in inverted commas.
0: Very loosely.
1: He's 6'4". But he is... You know, you speak to him, if you engage him, you can tell he's incredibly intelligent, very hardworking, very well-rounded. And I've always known this about him. I've always known him to be, and, you know, getting to connect with him after a few years and hear the things he's achieved and the things that he's done is wonderful. And he dropped it. He's like, oh, yeah, but I took a gap year, though. And I'm like, wait a minute, what? He's like, absolutely. And if I didn't take that gap year, I don't think I would have done as well as I did. And I was like, I don't think enough young people hear that a gap year can be incredibly beneficial.
0: I don't think young people here, there's a possibility of a gap year.
1: And that's my point.
0: He's like, how beneficial.
1: It needs to be presented.
0: We don't even talk about the fact that there could be a gap
1: year.
0: It
1: should be. And I think we just, because we're sending them off, how many young people, if we did a poll of young people 1 year after graduation, how many young people regret the decision they made in the first instance? Just guess the percentage based on what you know. How many young people regret what choice they made of course, school, whatever, after the first year? Too many. And it's from being poorly informed.
0: Yeah.
1: So I think the gap here is just more information. I would say maybe, let's say, 100 of all the graduates from the school year, let's say 68% of them go off to college. I think with the gap year informed option, you would get 50% go off to college, and that 18% who would have gone will probably stay. So I don't think it's going to be everyone's suddenly going to throw caution to the wind,
0: right.
1: Caps in the air, and say, that's it, I'm not working for. But I think it needs to be presented as an option.
0: That's definitely different. I've never, I mean, the way it said it, it's presented itself.
1: For the purpose of self-exploration, experimentation in terms of, like, industry, just volunteering.
0: Yeah.
1: Just volunteering and decompressing after the rigmarole and the factory set of school.
0: And I said before, child to adulthood. Because what they say, once you enter that college,
1: and it's not for everyone. It isn't for everyone, because some people won't make it out of a gap year. But I stand 10 toes down on the fact that I have friends who did not go to college. They took a gap year. Mm-hmm. They found work that they liked. They stayed in that work, and they are earning more money than me to this day.
0: Absolutely.
1: So I feel like,
0: yeah,
1: come on.
0: Yeah, no, I think...
1: I haven't heard a gap year tragedy story yet. I haven't heard a gap year student that took a gap year and then completely crashed out. I haven't heard one. I'm sure they exist.
0: Yeah, probably, yeah.
1: But I haven't heard one.
0: Who just lived their best life and just forget it.
1: That's it. Forget and became a bum and just stayed.
0: I'm on the streets now. That's what I do. Rashad says, I agree with Marisha. When I was a keynote speaker to graduation, I spoke for 15 minutes.
1: 15 minutes is long.
0: I said, that's long. I ain't lying.
1: 15 minutes is a little long.
0: I get around 7, 10.
1: Now, if you're going over 15 minutes, you're going to lose your mind.
0: Yeah.
1: Like, that's beyond.
0: Yeah, no, definitely. That's too long.
1: Yeah, a keynote speech longer than 15.
0: Donnie says, traveling or working after high school, I think, is a good idea. I had a private tutoring student who did just that before entering law school in the UK. And I thought it helped her to be well-rounded.
1: Absolutely.
0: Marisha says, Bradley Roberts spoke at her 12th grade graduation. A college
1: Bradley
0: graduate.
1: Roberts.
0: He's an MP that he passed away. He was one of the PLP's chairman.
1: Okay.
0: His son is Obie Roberts, who just went to politics recently.
1: Okay.
0: Her college graduation was Ravi Zacharias.
1: Very fancy.
0: Strong
1: Christian tertiary education you had there.
0: I realize everyone is different with a gap year. With a gap year. When I graduated high school, I was 15. So it depends on the child, is correct. Not 15, yeah.
1: But then what were you going to do at 15? You went to college at 15. That's even worse. And I mean, that's even worse because you're younger. But I guess if you have a very strong sense of the direction you want your life to take,
0: right.
1: That this doesn't count to you at all.
0: Yeah, no. Uh-uh.
1: The kid who's like, I want to be from this age and keeps that passion. You follow your passion. Like, don't take a gap year just to be about. But it's the kids that get to 18, don't know what they want to do, feel like they only have the option to go to college, so they pick something to fill
0: something
1: the time.
0: Something random, yeah.
1: And I was like, that's where we, you know.
0: My choice was completely based on ease. It was like, I got this. I can pick this.
1: My choice was based on ease. I good at this. Let me pick this. There was a smidgen of rebellion. But it was, I think it was also like the pressure of choice. Yeah. I had so in the UK, you have to write what we call a personal statement.
0: Right.
1: As part of your college application. And your personal statement is basically why you want to study that course. I had four personal statements for four different subjects. And it was just a matter of which one I picked on the day that I had to submit everything. So it was, I could have done anything. Enter pomegranate theory. I've told you the pomegranate story before. Yeah. Some people are pomegranates, some people are avocados. And if your child is a pomegranate, make sure they know that they're making an informed decision. I don't think, even the brightest and the best of this year's graduates, when like one girl particularly, she's top of the class, she's head girl, whatever. When she told us what she was studying, it was very like, meh. And that hurt me.
0: Yeah.
1: She's going to do well. She's going to be fantastic. But there just was no, you know.
0: You can see it was kind of like,
1: it makes sense to do this. Like, I'm doing this part just so I have a net. And I'm doing this because that's what everybody's talking about now. And I was just like, for hundreds of thousands of dollars. Okay.
0: For me, my decision was totally based on, I was doing it in grade 12. I can do this. I picked, so when I went
1: because there was no other option.
0: And there wasn't much options for things that I actually was doing. Because at the time, when I went to COB, I was already in the field of being creative. There was no creative space like it is now.
1: Yes, yes, yes.
0: So I was doing websites, I was doing flyers, all this like already like ending high school and stuff like that.
1: So like graphic design and things.
0: It might have been like one course somewhere at one little place. And that was no option. Like you go into college. So it's like, I did my BDCSE early for music. So I was teaching music in grade 12. So I was teaching and helping my my teacher out and helping prepare students for BDCSE.
1: Like, why don't I go to school?
0: For music. So it's like,
1: music to teach.
0: So let's pick music education because that's what I was doing from grade 12.
1: So I studied, everyone should know this by now, but I actually studied drama.
0: Exactly.
1: My major was drama. It was called drama with English, which translates to drama major, English minor.
0: Exactly. Drama major.
1: I only did the English so that there would be a little bit of respect on my name. Do you know what I mean? That I wasn't purely doing drama. But it was just a case of, if I'm going to have to study this for 3 years, because I don't have an alternative. Studying for 3 years is the next thing for me. If I'm going to have to owe the government for studying this thing, let me at least do something I'm going to enjoy. Because I had law.
0: Right.
1: I had something to do with actuarial sciences. But I didn't have the foundation for it. So that was kind of a bust. Law, drama with English. I think I tried to do journalism. There was like a journalism and English one.
0: Mm.
1: But the schools for that were all a bit downer on the list.
0: So
1: I said, let me go to a bougie university, but do like a non-bougie degree. Rather than a better degree in a non-bougie university.
0: Go on, tell. Tell it with me, that Aggie.
1: One day I'm going to ask her what her genuine... But it was never I wanted to be a thespian.
0: Yeah, I want to be a thespian.
1: It was never I wanted to be an actress, ever. It was just...
0: Oh, no, so you didn't have no goal to be an actress either?
1: Never, ever, ever.
0: So what was the drama for?
1: It was just the theory of drama. It wasn't necessarily... Like, it was theatre, stage management.
0: Writing. Oh, you want to be the background.
1: Writing. You do script. We did stage. We did adaptation.
0: You want hair tech and run them down the background.
1: But that's my dream job. I've told you that already. My dream job would be to be a stage manager on Broadway.
0: The hair set on, run up and down.
1: Head set up, running up and down.
0: See you too.
1: Where is Hartwick?
0: I did not want to go to college. I would prefer to work first. Yeah.
1: See?
0: But I mean, it was no option for that. Julianne says, I think it helps in realizing that you may not be interested in what you think you want to do as well. Your internship could very well make you realize this isn't the career choice for me.
1: Absolutely.
0: Josh says, I knew what I wanted to be. I think that made the difference.
1: That's different, I think.
0: Yeah.
1: And I think the life you live is evidence that you picked the exact thing that you were supposed to do.
0: Yeah.
1: Right? But there are some people that are still
0: floating
1: in their career, not necessarily having invested themselves in it.
0: And they get the pressure from the outside because a lot of persons have that. But that pressure on you, like, what you want to do when you finish school? I don't know. What you mean? You don't know? What you mean? Come on, want to do something? Like, I only ever
1: ask children that question to reassure them that it's okay that they don't know. Yeah. I never ask it. I always say, what are you studying?
0: Yeah.
1: And why do you want to study that? Where do you see yourself going with that? Oh, I don't know what it feels like. And then I'm like,
0: Don't do that to yourself.
1: Should have done it. Yeah.
0: Christoph says, I dressed up in a 10-piece suit for career day. Which all makes
1: sense. As what?
0: As Rev. Rev.
1: Okay.
0: You can see that.
1: As Bishop.
0: You dressed up as Bishop.
1: As the presiding prelate.
0: In the Lord's Church. But yeah, so I agree with that now. So I like that whole idea. So you do your little speech, you tell them about the friendship, tell them about God.
1: So what's yours? What are your keynote main points, main ideas?
0: I think it's based on the same thing. Like, to me, it's always on the fact that, like, don't pressure yourself to have to know what you want to do, or limit yourself to, I have to do this one thing. Mm. I think there's a lot of pressure to this one thing. And so,
1: and you have to name yourself. I am a doctor.
0: Like, yes. You don't have to do that. That's something society tries to tell you. But you could do multiple things.
1: Preaching here on
0: and
1: today.
0: You have... And it's a weird thing in this life, but you have your whole life ahead of you. I mean, that's one, at least. You have your whole life ahead of you, and you don't know how long that's going to be. So don't limit yourself to just being one thing. Mm. And my parents always said this. My daddy, not my parents, my dad always said this. Get yourself a trade. And I would tell anybody, get yourself a trade.
1: Really?
0: I don't care what you want to be in life.
1: Get yourself a trade.
0: Get yourself a trade. Mm. Even if it takes getting... like doing like the courses, if you're him and you're doing BTVI.
1: And I'm assuming trade is something with your hands.
0: With your hands. I don't care how much money you think you're making. Now somebody for the trade, make more money. Because I don't care how much you be in the school, be a doctor. If you're a toilet clog, you know what to do. You guys got it.
1: What would have been my trade? Hair. Hair would have been my trade.
0: And to this day, you know what I still want to do?
1: What?
0: I want to do...
1: Learn to sew.
0: So...
1: said that before.
0: To this day, I want to sew, and I also want to be a barber. That's why I have all my machine stuff, and I usually cut my own hair and stuff like that.
1: I'll never forget the day I was like, I must learn to sew before I have kids. I was working in a retail store, and a mother came in with her daughter. They were looking for a prom dress, and the girl was freaking herself out, and the mommy was just like, if they don't have your size, buy it. I'll just... But it was the way she said it. like that's superwoman you. She's like, whatever they have in the store, I can fix. Just pick what you want. Yeah. They don't have your size. Girl, that's not a problem.
0: Yeah, no, I was like,
1: I want to be like that mommy.
0: Yeah. So I want to be able to throw
1: a little costume together for character day. I want to be able to fix the thing that tear or too short, too long. Because my mommy was that person.
0: Especially your drama life too. Like something happened on set. You can,
1: I know.
0: I said, I got it. Like, yeah, no, I get definitely yourself.
1: Giving me ideas.
0: Get yourself, and they have all those stuff.
1: We should all learn to sew. Let's do a sewing class.
0: No, and I could tell you they are Tuesdays.
1: Where? At BTVI.
0: Like, I literally just looked at this a few months ago.
1: Don't play with me.
0: I literally look at this just a few
1: Don't
0: months ago.
1: Don't play with me because you know I'm looking for something to fill my time.
0: I look at this just a few months ago.
1: So right now I'm on.
0: I take your bottle. Let's go.
1: I'm on a campaign, adulting in September. Like, I plan in September of 2026 to become a real adult. This summer, I plan to frolic and make very irresponsible decisions. And then I plan in September to be like, boom, boom, bada, bing, boom, boom, boom.
0: Lock it down.
1: I'm just going to be like, adult all over. Adult in my food. Adult in my exercise. Adult, adult, adult, adult, adult. Savings, adult. Yeah, pension, adult. Prior to that, I can't guarantee anything. I can't. The wrongest thing they did at my workplace was give me my pension statement. I said, I have all of this.
0: Hey, this with me?
1: I was like, where all this money come from?
0: Like, can I get some of that now? Like, can I tap into some of this right now?
1: And the worst thing she tells me is yes.
0: Are you good? But yeah, don't mess that bad. Don't mess that. Rashad says he wants to learn woodwork. He said he can raise, so he wants to learn woodwork. We did woodwork in primary school. And I did woodwork all my life because my daddy was a carpenter. So I had the chance to do woodwork. I definitely was up the skills. But I was always that one. I won. If anybody came to the house, I think mommy caused that. Because anybody came to the house to fix anything, she made me go watch them.
1: And I'm very like, if I see somebody do it once, I can do it. Absolutely. With most things with the hands. If I see how I fix that table,
0: if those don't
1: play with me.
0: Fira had an incident with the table. She was like, hey, where your drill?
1: Give me that drill. You ever used a drill before? Absolutely not. Did you watch a YouTube video?
0: No.
1: I've seen somebody drilling once before. So what do
0: you use? You get it. Okay, I got that bracket. You good to go?
1: To this day, like, I have colleagues that always like, where did you learn to do your makeup? I don't know. I can't tell you, but someday, one day I watched a video and that was it. Yeah, so I got the bare, the general vibe of the thing. So I feel like, I could do.
0: Like for us out of house,
1: I'm
0: now.
1: Pretty sure if I got a nail set, I could. If somebody gave me the kit, I could do acrylic nails. Every 2 weeks, I'm watching. I do my hands. Of course, I can do it.
0: I believe I can.
1: Of course, I believe I can. And that's and I would probably throw that in as my ending. That the belief in yourself, will take you so much further than the actual skill that you think you need to do something. Because I look at the parts of my life where I believe I can and have never done it before and done it, and I actually don't believe I can, and I'm really struggling to get that off the floor. I have the skills. I've demonstrated them in other ways, but I'm really struggling to believe that I can. And because I'm struggling to believe I can, I haven't done it.
0: I don't know so far about the inferiority complex that I battle with, like things
1: that's a demon that we gotta whip into shape. We gotta get you
0: really could do this. It's like, I don't know, I can. And then things that be like, I can do this, man. Let's go in there. Like, we have our water pump situation at our house. I had to call plumbers multiple times for the water pump. And I was like, I'm tired of this. So one day I called somebody to get fix it. I was like, all right, so let's do this. So now, because usually
1: you fix the water pump down there.
0: Oh yeah, because usually when our electricity goes off, our switch and stuff don't kick back in. So like when current got off, I'd be like, all right, where my pliers at? Let's go turn the electricity off. I got it. And I go in there. A couple of minutes. All right. Turn back on. And so like those kind of things. But yeah, so I definitely would encourage someone to trade, but that whole belief system definitely gotta be the closing point.
1: Yeah.
0: I believe I can. Turn to the person next to you and say,
1: that's gonna be the corny line. That's gonna be the cliche. But the truth is, I believe I can. What things have I done on I Believe I Can?
0: Host events. Can you host this wedding?
1: I believe I can. I've written a children's book.
0: Written a children's book is why? I believe I can.
1: I have.
0: You did a contract for an engineering company.
1: Oh my God, because I believe I can.
0: Like what you did. Get it to me. I got it. So all these things.
1: And there was one thing I did and I was like, how did you do this? I don't know. It's like, you realize that there are people that go to school for this and they use a certain program for this. I was like, I just used the tools that were available to me and made it look like theirs.
0: I'm realizing that a lot of people believe in you way more than you believe in yourself. And a lot of things for me are like, trust them.
1: Honestly,
0: if they believe you can, trust them.
1: I think the trust comes from having a good community, though. I'm going to tie the points together.
0: Yeah, gotta bring them out together.
1: If you build a good community, trust their feedback.
0: Yeah, no, trust. You gotta trust them that you can do this. Can you do this for me? As far as you know me for a little while, you believe, and you've come with this.
1: And that's how I wrote the book. A colleague that I've not spoken to in a decade sent my name to somebody. He's like, I believe she probably could. And she's like, do you? I got your number from. I was like, spoken to her for so long.
0: She says
1: she think I can, let's do it.
0: And that's all that matters.
1: Anybody need a children's book written? I quite like

0: Yeah, I did see her. I didn't know last night. So congratulations to Dana. Oh,
1: DGMT also
0: graduated DGMT, as well.
2: He looked like it was that PhD? This is a lot of clothes. No,
0: I think it was something to do with his. I think that once again, and I think that's in this trade that's for airplanes. I don't remember the certificate says, but I saw the certificate. That got comment. Thank you all so much for commenting, those who are commenting. Julianne says, already have my trade. I need to start practicing again because every nail tech I know takes at least 4 vacations a year. Julianne did do that. Julianne was like,
2: I remember when Julianne wanted to go into nails.
0: I remember when Julianne wanted to practice on me.
2: I wasn't ready for that.
0: She was doing lessons. Are you never game?
2: No.
0: I'm Julianne.
2: I never game.
0: You don't believe she can?
2: No, it was not. I don't believe you can yet. I think if you're going to practice nails, you got to practice on people who don't get their nails done.
0: I know what happened. It was so funny. One person that she used to practice on is now do nails.
2: No, that's insane.
0: Can I believe they inspired? I really believe this day that Julianne is right now.
2: Julianne, you have to find another trade.
0: She's like, you have another trade. Nails down, fork and spoon up. Like that didn't work out. And to this day, we still got a whole 2 containers under a bed.
2: It's full with the nail
0: full
2: stuff?
0: Up of nail stuff still in there.
2: Tell me that.
0: It's full up.
2: See
0: of
2: what
0: nails.
2: I could do with that.
0: The millionaire of acrylics.
2: Because the girlies on the gram, everyone's doing their own nails now.
0: Yeah. Richard says, that's how I learned. Watch my dad and uncles, picked it up and bam. There ain't nothing I can't drill and put together. I think that's just drill, yeah. Let's say I grew up with my daddy. My daddy believe, and he didn't believe in showing nothing. He believed it. Once you watch it, you don't do that. It's like, no, you didn't show me. I did.
2: Look at you all putting your skills on advertisement.
0: So he says, esthetician, braid, esthetician, hair, home care for elderly, anything in dentistry. I know Donnie's always wanted
2: to. Home care for elderly is so niche to me.
0: Yeah, you gotta be a special gift for that. Yeah.
2: That's more. You need a little bit more of a dose than even teachers get, to be honest. What is that?
0: No, this is here. Remember SEAC? I repaired the door, so also something in construction field.
2: What is SEAC?
0: SEAC is the Southeastern African Collegiate Choir, I think is what it stands for. That's a choir thing, that's an event that happens in America. That's where me and college will go over to. And for FYI, I was on a trip with y'all. That's before I caught that trip.
2: And she repaired a door.
0: Because they broke it.
2: Oh my God.
0: they ran a door into a drywall. And I think with the help of bathroom tissue and some other supplies, they patched that bad boy up like a neck and neck.
2: It's very unlikely.
0: It's very unlikely
2: that it looked like nothing ever happened.
0: Because it was white and it's like that little crimply look on it. So they put a hole in that wall and had to fix it.
2: And Donnie still played a critical part. I like this idea. I need a personalized book for Grace Vera. I'll put that on the list for September.
0: I believe I can.
2: I like that. I believe I can. Oh, I know I can for sure.
0: Yeah, man.
2: And now with AI, you do graphics and all that stuff and you get that printed. I was telling
0: Abby that day, like, I encourage Abby to do this stuff for children. Like, do this little children's song thing. Because Abby got a knack for, like, catchy songs. Like, for the adults, be like, I don't hear that. For children.
2: A little salty situation. Just create a character.
0: Just create that. Let's go.
2: YouTube videos. Little catchy songs for the baby children about Jesus.
0: Baby children love it. Julianne says, not that I didn't work out. Delton hates the smell of it. Wow. And I did it while I was pregnant with David and bored. So after I had the baby, there was no time for chemicals.
2: Fair enough. That makes sense.
0: Yeah, I definitely can't stand the smell of acrylic.
2: You forgot that you did. I love the smell of acrylic.
0: Oh, that's good.
2: Oh, my goodness.
0: Gotta get about it.
2: Love it. You know who else loves the smell of acrylic? Flies.
0: No, I got it.
2: They really do.
0: Gotta get about it. Can't get out of here.
2: My goodness.
0: They say she repaired the door with tissue and stained it with the tea bag because it was off-white color.
2: See, something about this is speaking less to your construction skills and more to your skills of crookery and so schemery.
0: No, man, that's skills right there.
2: And machination.
0: If they made it a cup of tea.
2: Say, stained it with a tea.
0: They made it a cup of tea, but not too dark.
2: That is crazy.
0: You can't let tea by draw too long. Just need to be a light hint. And they stuffed that thing and we moved on. Well, they moved on. I was not that dream. But anyway, so that, how we get there? We saw more
2: graduation
0: the country.
2: Season, keynotes. So what advice are y'all giving to the graduates?
0: Yeah, y'all put it in there. Y'all, for those who
2: put
0: are
2: your
0: online.
2: Advice for the graduates.
0: And if you want to text us, you can feel free to text us too. I don't have the number there. But if you want to text us, your response, if you're listening in the car and you can call in or you can comment on Facebook, you can text us 817-2544. Or well, you can also WhatsApp 827-2543, 827-2543. You can send us a message. Let us know what is your advice would you give to these young persons graduating. Would that be the same advice you'd give yourself at 18? like if you're graduating, like what you said to the graduates, would that be in, like, look at your life now? Advice? Would that have been?

0: an advice you'd give yourself, or like that's advice that you actually did take? Like, what advice would you give like to Vera at 18? Like, looking at your life now, would it be the same thing?
1: What was the advice I was given again?
0: The whole idea of the community, the God thing, the year off.
1: I think those are the things that the last two are things that worked for me.
0: Right.
1: The first would have been advice that I would have liked to hear about not necessarily having it all figured out. But I guess what I would have asked the person who said that to me at 18 is, okay, so what to do if I haven't got it figured out? And then it would be take a gap year, work, try different things.
0: Yeah, no, I don't.
1: Yeah, because that felt at the time like failure. Leaving school to go and work in River Island and volunteer in a school, those felt like being a bit behind everybody else.
0: Right.
1: But that was when I left college.
0: Yeah.
1: So I feel like painting a picture, like reframing a break, not as you being behind anyone or, you know what I mean?
0: Yeah.
1: Like, I guess getting young people to understand that there's no one track. Targets and goals and timelines are what you set for yourself.
0: Right. Yeah.
1: So if you put pressure on yourself to say, by such and such a time, I need to have graduated, then that's to understand it's an unnecessary pressure.
0: By you, based on by yourself. So that's our TED Talk for the day, guys. Thanks for coming to our TED Talk.
1: Yes.
0: About graduation. And for anybody who have the young people who are listening, share this with them. Let them know. Fira gave you all an amazing commencement.
1: Share it.
0: But anyway, that was just what's happening in the country. That's just graduation season. School is out.
1: But you know, with graduation season comes prom season, and there was some prom season drama on the internet. Did you see it?
0: No, I didn't see the prom season.
1: To do with our good friend, his son going to prom and the vehicle that he pulled up in. And the people, somebody.
0: Sorry to me, I didn't see the drama. I didn't know we had drama. We had prom drama.
1: And there was a back and forth,
0: what?
1: Of which our dear friend was very much a part, because the people tried to come for his child, and he said, absolutely not.
0: Oh, no, send me that. I didn't see it at all. So shout out to the prom people who still haven't proms. Because it seems like a lot of schools have moved away. I don't see much photos and stuff like that of proms anymore. It seems like a lot of schools have moved away from proms.
1: I don't think they've moved away from proms. I think prom culture is different now. Like, the whole people going out to watch it. After COVID, I don't think it came back.
0: Oh, man, that was bigger than graduation for the most part, especially during my term when I left school. Like, the crowd that was there for prom, that was bigger than graduation crowd. Because everybody wants to see who wearing what, who doing what. And so, but all those who graduated and got a chance to celebrate the prom, I know Vera went to a prom. she was the chaperone for her school's prom. Look, she had a wheel of time based upon the pictures and the things that came back and came out. But to all those that graduated and had a chance to experience prom, don't even say she could say it now that our teacher's passed away. So congratulations to all of you. And to all those life members who I saw at prom, too. Congratulations to y'all. I saw some of you at St. John's and other places that graduated. And other news and reviews of what's happening in the country, that's what we should get to. One of the things that is still happening, I think daily in some areas, is the load shedding and the failures of BPL. I am waiting to see what my bill is going to be this month, because now that we've entered the summer month, that's when the excuses come about how the bill is going to be high because you're using more AC than before. The children are home, and so they're going to be using more AC, and that's usually the reason why they give you your bill jumps from $300 or $200 a month to $500,
1: oh, mighty God of Zion.
0: $7 a month.
1: And we're speaking about dollars. I put $50 in my car yesterday.
0: Oh, gas. Yes.
1: I've never in my life diverted my, like, changed my route to find a gas station with the cheaper gas. It's never happened.
0: Oh, no.
1: I'm going to go to the gas station that's on my way. Oh, but yesterday I drove around the roundabout to go back in the direction I came in order to go to the gas station on the other side of the road. Because it was cheaper.
0: Right.
1: Only for me to get there, and it was $7.34.
0: This is where we are now, man.
1: For 1 gallon.
0: This is where we are now.
1: For 1 gallon.
0: This is where we are. 50,
1: and I've never felt it this way before. This is the highest gas has been in
0: ever
1: 10 years that I've been here.
0: For me, yeah, I think it's ever. I don't think a gas never crossed the $7 threshold. Not that I can remember. Not on Nassau. I think some Family Islands may have. But not in Nassau. This when I first got my vehicle that I have now, $60, 65, I think. 65 was like the max, I think.
1: The new one?
0: Yeah.
1: 60 was your... Mm-hmm. How much you...
0: Mm-hmm. Now, I put gas in the car.
1: Got to be about 90
0: yesterday.
1: Then. 90 to 100.
0: And I put in, I went to this deal, and I was like, fill it up. She's like, just open it. I was like, no, man, just I say 80. Like 80, no problem. I said
1: $80. You said 80 and fill it up. That's two different
0: things. No, because she asked for a number because I was just giving her my card. She's like, yo, give me a number or you want to just wait. And I was like, I said, you're waiting for this. I was like, this will be $80.
1: Not full.
0: I was sitting in that car, I was three watching. Quarters. I was like, wait for the thing to click.
1: Three quarters.
0: And that baby would not click.
1: Because I was 60 before this situation. That, and now I'm 90.
0: That baby would not click. And that gas not click. And
1: 50
0: that,
1: took me to one step over half from empty.
0: 50?
1: I'm not exaggerating. From empty. And listen, I don't want to complain because God will provide. There will always be gas in my car. I will always get from point A to point B. But that is ridiculous.
0: That $80.
1: From empty, 50 took me to one step over half. 50 Great British Bahamian.
0: Great British
1: Bahamian dollars sterling.
0: Yeah, no, it was ridiculous. And I wasn't completely empty. Like the light didn't come on yet. But it took me like right. There's still like, because there's no gauges. That's like a little bar that's full up. The bar was like, I still see a little bit of the bright color. So it wasn't like all the way full. I was like, this is $80. And I went to the cheapest gas station.
1: Which one is the cheapest now?
0: Right now it's Shell.
1: Oh, shoot. I went to Rubis.
0: Oh, I think Rubis was on high. Yeah, no. Shell is still under 7.
1: Oh, no.
0: Yeah, Shell was still under 7 yesterday when I went. Don't know what it is, because daily they change daily. As they still wake up in the morning, 7:02.
1: Honestly, it's like, how is it changing so drastically? Like they wake up tomorrow day morning. To day.
0: All right, go 7:02.
1: Bizarre, bro.
0: Next group, like we going 7:34.
1: Bizarre.
0: Oh, don't you say if she remember correctly, if you didn't graduate and had a leaving certificate, you couldn't go to prom. That was the case for us. I think our prom is sort of open.
1: Could you have to pay for
0: prom? Yeah, you have to pay for prom. You have to pay for a ticket. Once you pay for a ticket, you can do whatever you want to. Julianne says, but put mine on Minister Kobe Davis' bill if it's more than 200 players.
1: The one and
0: only.
1: One and only.
0: Joe says the highest, she said the highest, I think, was almost 7, but over 7. Phew, yep, we had a point now where it's over $7 for gas. See, I just kept talking about not hearing the click anymore. Oh, yeah, no, you don't click in nothing. That $80 for me and that thing that's ran, and Mom took that out, and I was like, wow. And so now I'm at a point now where I don't really rush if I don't have to go anywhere. Take my time and just drive that car slow to get that gas worth. But yeah, so BPL is putting out, they have put out multiple messages about the about the load shedding. Well, they say it's not, they're not necessarily use the term load shedding. They're saying failure of some of the components as they're doing upgrades. And so they've listed out these areas, certain areas, and then some areas.
1: So you all decide to do the upgrades just before summer starts?
0: So what she said in an interview.
1: So we're in news and reviews now.
0: Yeah, we're in news and reviews. You gonna wrap up? What she said in the last interview, she was like, because of the incident with the Pike worker, and Pike now, I think Pike has sort of pulled out from the country since that incident. Yeah, and so she said that put them behind 8 weeks. So their goal was to do this, finish this. This should have been finished by May.
1: But didn't the incident with the pipe worker, when did it happen?
0: It happened like March, April, I think. I think that's when it was.
1: Why are we just finding out you're back behind by 8 weeks?
0: That's the thing. My thing was all through election time, when we drove at Kobe one and only, when we out here on the platform talking about what was happening over the time and the... And what we do in the work and all that stuff like that, we have nobody mentioned nothing but the Pike when we saw them marching in the streets, blowing bombs and talking about the energy reform. No one said anything about the Pike worker and the Pike contract. But now we're about to start somewhere, we're about to load shed that Pike worker boy. That put us behind. Yeah, that happened in March. The Pike worker, that put us behind some 8 weeks. And so we would have been finished by now. However, because of that, we're now behind. So I guess about 8 more weeks. I don't know how much of the 8 weeks we have left. Because I don't know if the 8 weeks just started last week. That we behind on when this 8 week point actually come. But let's be prepared, guys. Once you see you wake up, keep your things on charge as much as possible. Because right now it's unsure. And then I think they try to do these these notices haven't been working either. But it's like, this air may be off, and then this air.
1: I haven't seen any notices.
0: Exactly. Then this air don't come.
1: And I know I've seen notices in the past.
0: Yeah.
1: So I haven't seen.
0: And right now,
1: I haven't seen them because y'all ain't sending them.
0: They're doing their most with the social media. They have all kind of social media fun time. A key, key, key is. But now we're having less and less these schedules. So let's prepare yourselves, guys, because BP out saying.
1: I put my glasses to just stop myself from seeing what I'm seeing.
0: So let's prepare yourself that we might have to sweat this summer. We're praying not. Hopefully, it's 8 weeks and go by quickly. But if it does not happen, ain't nothing you can do. So what usually happens is, I know how this is in most people's houses. Once BPL goes off, what do? You go in the car because it's hot. However, gas prices are now $7.34 a gallon at some gas stations. So you can't even get a chance to go and sit in the car because you can't be wasting this gas.
1: So I'm going to run down to
0: So me. What you can do, guys? So y'all let us know what y'all plan to do in the
1: Make
0: comments.
1: Make sitting in the car a purposeful experience.
0: You
1: go visit somebody you ain't seen. Go buy some food.
0: Go visit somebody who else who have lights so you can call around. So right now, what's the first thing we're doing? Right now, when this car go off, you got to go find somebody. Go find somebody you know. Find a friend who ain't here in a long time. You know of a generator. It's like, hey, I coming by you. But so right now, you know what is the most expensive thing? Is it gas or is electricity? What's more important now? You don't know.
1: You know what? You know what's most important? Vacation. Everybody leave. If we all just go, we can come back when this whole thing is settled.
0: I guess at least our topic, our next topic. I saw someone's talking about the culture of vacation. I think me and Julia are talking about this. How we don't understand, like, we don't realize how blessed Bahamians are. It's something we don't even think about, the idea of vacations. And, like, it's just a standard in Bahamian life. Like, the opportunities, we all complain about how hard it is, but there's very few Bahamian families that I know that don't take vacations and don't go away and don't leave this country. I was telling her that most Americans that you find, they don't even have passports.
1: Yeah.
0: They don't need passports. They don't need travel much. They might drive to another city not too far by.
1: Another state.
0: I didn't say state. I said another city. And that's it. But for Bahamians, like, leaving this country is almost like it was mandatory. Like, you going away during the summer. And you going to find something. You going to a family member, somebody over there. And so...
1: I think it's living on an island.
0: So this...
1: I don't know. For me,
0: your holiday was just in, was like in.
1: I'll say in this, right? When I first came here, leaving was a lot to do with going home.
0: Right.
1: It was a lot to do with going back to where I came from, seeing my family, etc. When the kind of dynamics of going back home changed, the desire to, like, travel is still much stronger than it was when I was living in the UK. Mm. Like, I gotta get out of here. Even if I'm not going home, like, this time I'm not going home, but I gotta get up out of here. I don't know. It's something about it that makes you feel like, I got to just go for a quick 1-2, 1-2 and come back.
0: Yeah.
1: I don't know what it is. And my cousin made an interesting comment. He was like, I'm not going to lie. I love the heat, but I love the fact that I'm about to leave it and go back to where I came from. You have to live with this all the time.
0: I said we have a bit of a winter.
1: We have a bit of a winter.
0: This heat is more. We ain't used to
1: and this ain't even bad though.
0: No, it's not bad yet.
1: It's getting worse.
0: It's getting worse.
1: It's about to get worse.
0: Yeah, so it's like we have to travel. And bless the Lord. I'll travel this year because right now, you ain't sure what you can do. You ain't sure if you have light. You ain't sure you can put gas in the car.
1: Someone also made a comment, like, you guys complain about the price of gas going up, but when your plane ticket goes up, you don't complain. It's the same problem.
0: No, we complain.
1: No, we don't.
0: But I still got to buy that, though.
1: We do not complain. How often do you people complain about the cost of flights? How often?
0: We complain a lot now. Difference is...
1: I'm still going to buy it.
0: Still got to go. I can't believe the ticket price is so high. Ooh. Bye. Because we looked at a plane ticket to go to, I think, Orlando. And that ticket was $534.
1: Absolutely not.
0: $534.
1: But the thing about plane tickets, plane tickets is all a big scam.
0: Absolutely.
1: Because if you look on one day at one time, it's half the price.
0: Absolutely half the price.
1: Insane.
0: Ordering, it could be the same day at different times.
1: Same day, different laptops. It's all a big dirty scam. But me, I've been scammed and scammed and scammed because I'm going to be flying this summer.
0: Yeah,
1: I'm going to be flying. But I'm doing lots of short trips as opposed to disappearing for months. I feel like I found a vein of life that doesn't really allow me to do that anymore. I feel like you guys have bound me up. I can't really go for 2 months anymore to see my family.
0: I mean,
1: no, nope.
0: Really? All right. So something that came up during this week also. Did you see? I said last week, and I said last week that we haven't seen much of Adrian Whitus yet. This week, during the Parliament debates, Adrian White and the Honorable Adrian White, Rooney came through. Rooney came through.
1: It was the fact that he said it, and then he said, "No, let me sing it.
0: Let me sing it for y'all."
1: And he was on key. Let me sing it for y'all.
0: I said it last week. Just last week, I said we've had Andre Rollins who's been talking. We've had Michael Pinson. I was like, we haven't even had White Hot. That's what he's calling him. We ain't even had White Hot yet. White Hot came this week.
1: And you just gave us a taste.
0: Just a taste of what's to come. Just a taste of what's to come. Because somebody made a comment about him. I mean, not about him, but it was like, we from Angliston. I was like, they said that's a threat. Y'all,
1: that's y'all supposed to scare somebody. Y'all
0: supposed to threaten me. Rudy don't scare nobody. Rudy don't scare.
1: And you say don't fear nobody. Don't fear
0: nobody. Like, Rudy don't fear.
1: No,
0: Rudy don't fear. And he just moved on. Like, you don't have to sing the song and bottom it and put it on the record.
1: I didn't.
0: Like, this is now on the record.
1: And it is honestly so bizarre to watch these exchanges.
0: Like, I've had a good time. They've had a good time. It's been going and back
1: and forth. We just starting off.
0: And it's only just begun.
1: No boy.
0: Rudy don't fail. No boy. So shout out to Adrian, who's back in the assembly.
1: And you mean that?
0: I don't mean that. I'm very much
1: fearless.
0: I don't think he fails anybody for true. So that's what's been happening and in the country, I think, for the most part. I don't think we had a few little crime and violent issues that happened, and so condolences to all those who lost loved ones over the past few days. But I think that is being the bulk of what's been happening in the country. Last night, congratulations to Pastor Mario Moxie, who was officially installed
1: as the
0: Christian Council president last night of sermons at Bahamas Harvest. I had the opportunity to go there after I went to our convention service because we just closed out our district convention in Nassau for the Nassau district. And then after that, I went to Bahamas Harvest in that service. Shout out. And it was a good little crowd. I thought there'd be more people. But
1: what, to the service?
0: To the service.
1: Where was it?
0: At Bahamas Harvest.
1: Oh, you did just say
0: that. Yeah, at Bahamas Harvest. The Prime Minister was there. Deputy Prime Minister was there. The deputy leader of the, is he? Or the FNM, because he's not deputy leader in the House. Because he ain't got no seat. But the deputy, Shannon Doncott, right? So he's representing the FNM, because it can't be the right.
1: I mean, maybe he's just representing himself.
0: Right, because I think he spoke on behalf of the, I think, so I think so he speaks on behalf of the FNM. Chairman? No, he's just the deputy leader of the FNM. But he's not the deputy leader of the Royal Opposition, because I think Royal Opposition means he has to be in the House. So I don't know how that works out.
1: Dalton, this is all very...
0: He has no seat in the House, so he can't be like a deputy of the leader of the Royal Opposition, because he really, you know.
1: But they will always be the opposition, though.
0: Those who are in the House.
1: The party is the opposition, though.
0: Not those in the House. I thought those in the House were an opposite party.
1: Oh, yeah.
0: I don't know what it is. But he was there. And...
1: Rudy don't fit.
0: Yikes, don't fit. So I don't... But I...
1: Woo!
0: And Pastor Mario did an amazing job of speaking on and laying out the platform of what they're going to be standing on. I think it's One Voice, One Church. I think it's one of the things that he's standing on. And it was cool to see all the former presidents that are alive besides one, I think.
1: Of the
0: Christian Council.
1: Okay.
0: They were there and took part yesterday and prayed for him. It was a good time. And I asked myself, like, does this even... like make a mark at all in the country? Like, I think now as a country, I don't think anybody takes the Christian Council serious. I think like the general Joe public don't want to hear from the Christian Council. So
1: I think the Joe public is not the issue. I think the issue is the church itself, that the Christian Council is supposed to represent seem not to want to align. To you know what I mean? Like, I'm not expecting the churches to be relevant to the people. Do you not relevant, wrong word. I'm not expecting the people to anticipate what the church has to say.
0: Right.
1: I'm not expecting the world to anticipate what the church has to say. I would expect the church to anticipate what the leaders what the leader of the say? Church have to say.
0: I remember that. Yeah. So it didn't make any sense. I was like, you know what? Kill that conversation, Delton, because it didn't make no sense. Because if he puts out something, they can talk about it. He don't put out something, they can talk about it.
1: It's interesting. They're not interested to hear what they have to say, but always have something to say about what they have to say.
0: Right. Like,
1: maybe they are more interested than they want to let on. Because you seem to be keyed in enough to want to know everything that's being said.
0: But don't care.
1: But don't care.
0: Chris said, back on vacation, he said, the plane is taking me from the truck. That's the difference. You go into a land flowing with milk and honey.
1: And maybe you're right. Maybe the kind of limitations to the resources here mean that people traveling is almost part of lifestyle. Like, you travel to actually have certain amenities available to you.
0: You travel to go buy clothes. Right. To buy anything,
1: so traveling is almost a necessity.
0: Right.
1: Because some people only travel at that time of year when they have to buy all that stuff too.
0: Right. When you go to buy school
1: supplies. Their traveling is very transactional. Because I think what you'll also find is more people outside of the Bahamas that travel have a different mindset associated to traveling.
0: Mm-hmm.
1: Like the concept of I am traveling because my kids need doesn't exist in a lot of places in the world. So Americans don't feel like they have to go anywhere because they have everything they need.
0: Greatest country in the world.
1: So actually, that might
0: explain. So I guess our travel is really for, what it it's is. Really for me. It's like we've got to go get a couple of things from Uncle Wally, a couple of things from here. Even though I was doing the price breakdown just yesterday, I was looking at things I bought. I bought some things online the other day, and I was looking at prices across here inside in the local market. It's like, did I really save money in doing what I did? Because
1: once you clear that.
0: Because once I had to clear, I had to pay, like, did I really save much money? Because we always consume that the prices are so way much cheaper. Like, there's certain items that still are.
1: I think there was a time. I don't think it is.
0: Yeah,
1: anymore.
0: There's still some items that are like. There was one particular item where it costs $17 in the States and here it costs $40. Okay, that's a little jump. But for the most part, most items are like $10, $12 apart. It's like, does it make sense for me to buy a plane ticket or to ship those things here and just buy it from the store here? There's some of the things we don't think about, but also we got to spruce it.
1: But I think sometimes people are trying to kill two birds with one stone.
0: Yeah, yeah. So vacate and shop. Yeah. Yeah.
1: So I know it could. I could get the same. Yeah.
0: I don't be here.
1: Just
0: as we had a car fire through our corner the same day. All kinds of happenings was going on. I didn't even know a mechanic was working on the car and got burned. Oh, wow. I'm glad it wasn't worse. Yeah, I think it was worse. Yeah, there's been a lot of freak accidents. Freak accidents was a lot. Between last week and this week.
1: Plenty dumb car. When I passed the accident, the car is in a position that makes absolutely no sense. I've seen a goodly number of those.
0: Yeah, so we can pray for safety during this, especially during this little summer break, especially with all the kids and stuff being out. You saw the construction worker that fell from a building.
1: Oh my goodness. Passed away. That story was too...
0: The guy that usually does our yacht work for us, he passed away, fell off a building.
1: Oh.
0: All kind of like just random like accidents, like persons falling and the people. I saw the worker that was knocked down on JFK. So continue to pray for safety during the summer break as the kids are now out. And shout outs to the parents that have to now find somewhere for the children to go because you guys still go to work.
1: Shout outs to the parents who signed their children up for VBS.
0: For the VBS. So I hope you found a safe VBS to send your children to for this summer break.
1: And definitely signing them up for. And they were signing them up for sports camp and disc camp and art camp and band camp. Make sure they get some Jesus too this summer. So
0: vacation Bible school camp.
1: Make sure they get a little vacation Bible school camp.
0: Yeah.
1: If you're still looking for one, there is one that Life There's Worship Center is running on the 29th to the 1st. Just a quick 3 days. A quick shot of the Lord this summer. We're going to be giving the children. The theme is Take It to the Streets.
0: Take it to the streets.
1: And it is on the premise that the children, we want our children to go ye into all the world and make disciples of men. And so we are training them, teaching them, and giving them opportunities to practice just that in our vacation Bible school. So this one's on the road. We'll be outside of the church building for the majority of our vacation Bible school time. And we're excited to do it. But because of the nature of the vacation Bible school, we do need children who can pee in the morning and then be straight until lunchtime and can eat their breakfast and have one snack and not look like they're dying
0: Ain't much of a sugar daddy.
1: After 30 minutes. Ain't much. They only do that at home. Them next ones be faking when they come on the road.
0: Yeah, yeah. They ain't eating
1: so,
0: since
1: yes,
0: morning.
1: If you are looking and you do want details about that, let me know.
0: Send a message to Vera.
1: I will send you the information. I did want to share my experiences with my cousin who is in town. It's like seeing Nassau through his eyes for the first time. His wonder and his awe is so inspiring. He just finds this to be the most beautiful place ever.
0: I mean,
1: he said that when we were driving on Mackie Street and all. Like, everything about it, everything was like, wow, this place is sensational. It's fantastic. The young man made friends on Montague Beach.
0: He walked there?
1: They gave him a ride to some other destination.
0: Oh, that's an adventurous.
1: He sent me a pin one day where I had dropped him in point A and he found himself at point R playing basketball with some men under the bridge.
0: As he should. So how's he been getting around? He just been...
1: For the most part...
0: Just walking?
1: No, man. Tuesday he had my car. Wednesday...
0: I always forget that
1: he's a grown man.
0: That'd be on the right side of the road.
1: Yeah, same side. Yeah. So Tuesday, my car. Wednesday. I can't remember. I don't know.
0: Yeah.
1: Figured it out. Thursday, he had a day at Atlantis. And he went with a young brother, Sean. So brother Sean picked him up and took him.
0: I forget it, Sean.
1: They had a whale of a time. Yesterday we spent the whole day outside. Came to work with me. We went to fish fry.
0: Is that work done?
1: Yeah. just come see my school. This place is amazing. Everything's amazing. Went to the fish fry. Then we went to a colleague who was having like an end of year teachers get together out Old Fort Bay. So he got to see how the better half live. I decided to take him to the jazz bar for some live music, get him to experience that. And I had a moment that really, you know, last week we talked about when did you realize you became an adult? I had a moment.
0: Did you?
1: It hit me bad. We were leaving. I said, I'm going to go to the bathroom, meet me outside. Came outside and it was just a sea of people and I couldn't see him. I was like, where is he? I can't see him. Okay. I'm there in my cute little dress, my kitten heels. My face has been beat from 6 a.m. and it's still very much beat at this point in the day. And I had to go into my little clutch, my little handbag.
0: Put the glasses on.
1: Get my glasses and put them on. And look around to Dalton.
0: I did put the glasses on.
1: I've never felt ashamed to put on my glasses, ever. I've never been ashamed to do it.
0: And how tall is he again? Put on a 6'4" human, you had to put your glasses on.
1: Dalton.
0: You found him?
1: I surely did.
0: As soon as you put it on,
1: as soon as I put my glasses, I found
0: it. Oh, that old age, man. That old age.
1: Listen to me. That was so humbling yesterday. And it was the fact that I had the good sense to bring them with me.
0: Of course.
1: Like, I didn't. No. I wasn't too cute to be delusional to believe. I won't need these today.
0: No, you got
1: and now. He's had a fabulous time.
0: Always because need glasses on me.
1: I need to start leaving a pair in different places.
0: Got a pair in the car, a pair inside my bag. Usually on me. Gotta have a pair.
1: That was dead humbling, bro.
0: Juliette, y'all definitely humbling. Related. Why? Because you really don't fare no more. Y'all don't fare nowhere. No, y'all would go. And those don't know fear as somebody who's not from here doesn't fare anything about you. You should you do that tomorrow. Tonight you have to go back. You have to go back and go back and look at the car clean. you can't go back.
1: Get my car clean today, but the sand, he still has a couple more beaches in it, so I'm gonna just wait.
0: You should definitely go back and go back. Go back and go back tonight. Let's get the car clean.
1: When I picked him up, I took him for the full tour. I took him to Kent Road. I took him along the Eastern Road. I tried to give him a general sense of the.
0: As
1: you
0: should.
1: Island.
0: As you should. I mean, it's good time. But it's good to hear how people still see our country so appreciated for what it is.
1: I've listened to him. I've told him he just needs to give me the word. I'll find you a Bahamian wife because you sound like you're ready. I said, just know a Bahamian woman is not going to marry you and want to stay in the Bahamas. She's probably going to want to come back
0: to where you come from.
1: He's from the UK.
0: All right. It's like same where you were from. Something like that.
1: Yeah. Yeah. From the outskirts of London. went to university.
0: I realized that nobody has, like, if I meet him tomorrow, I have no idea what his name is. I don't think you ever said his name.
1: Sydney.
0: I don't think you ever said his name this entire time. Sorry. If you plan on coming for him, it's like,
1: Lil Man.
0: Yeah, Lil Man. Because if not call this young man's name, you act like this boy's 12. It's like, yeah, this little
1: driving my cousin. Car, doing my whatever little, he wants to do.
0: My little cousin in town. Like, we're thinking my Kelly's little buy one toy. So you talk with this young man who's, oh, what's he doing in college?
1: Economics, politics, and law, something, some combination. Yeah. Some smart people, something.
0: Sounds good. Yeah, so all right. So yeah. So it's good that people still see our country.
1: Yes, it was. Oh. It was refreshing. He reminded me because I have always felt like when I have visitors, I get to experience Nassau fresh again. Right. Like I have to. Where are the places someone would want to go to have an experience? So it is always. It's very refreshing to have it. But his is different because he's.
0: You got Israel.
1: Yes, absolutely. What do you think? What do you think this is?
0: I don't know. Maybe like, oh, you made a plan for tomorrow.
1: I said, the only blow I'll give him is I have to be at church for 7:30. I'm not going to make you try and come to church for 7:30 with me.
0: Oh, you go
1: back and get him. I'll go back and get you. And I said, I'll give you that much, but we go in a church.
0: I mean, are you talking about this? You find it. He's not even you.
1: Like, absolutely. He'll if somebody would pick me up in the morning, they probably could just drive himself when he's ready.
0: Probably.
1: We could arrange something.
0: But yeah, so I mean, I think that's...
1: So very refreshing to see Nassau again from, you know...
0: Yeah, we always hear the bad stories and then
1: yeah.
0: And we hear tourists who always want to come here. We also live it like,
1: hold on, I haven't even told you about Miss Roy and Miss Bernard. His friends on Montague Beach that taught him how to swim because he doesn't know how to swim, but he's learned the basics of swimming since he's been here.
0: You've met friends.
1: Why? Because Mrs. Bernard taught him how to float and Mrs. Roy taught him how to swim.
0: What?
1: And then Mrs. Brittany. Now. I don't necessarily approve, but he is a grown adult man. Gave him a Cuba Libre for free. Just like, have one. And took him to the basketball courts.
0: Do you know what it was?
1: I mean, he knew it was a beer. Yeah. But he never had one of them before.
0: That's why he's taking drinks from strangers.
1: I'm not. Listen to me.
0: Again.
1: And when Julianne, he told me the story, this is how we started the story. I said, explain to me how you got from Montague Beach to the basketball courts, because I know you didn't walk or run.
0: No, that's a good walk.
1: This is how it started. So that's how he started telling me the story. I said, oh my God, what's going to happen? What are you going to say? And he's like, so when you drop me off, I got talking to some people.
0: Shout out to him. Social butterfly, Bradley.
1: They offered me a cup of Cuba Libres. And I think it was a sand. I said, all right then.
0: Custody had to have a wheel for that.
1: I said, so how long were you with them? About an hour and a half. We were just talking. And I believe that because that's a social butterfly.
0: Okay, all right.
1: Oh my God. Talk to anyone.
0: I mean, the fact that you found these friends and you go, yeah, get swimming lessons.
1: I said, Miss Roy and Mrs. Bennett.
0: And the fact that you know my last name,
1: they
0: too.
1: They will go.
0: That sounds so strong, baby.
1: In history.
0: That sounds so amazing.
1: As the friendly behaving women who taught him how to float and taught him how to swim.
0: Excuse young boy, so you don't get that freak's name.
1: He said the only reason he's not going to get a dive, he's not going to go like try and practice diving is because he really doesn't want to give me too much liability. Because that was his goal. His goal is that he wants to learn to dive off a platform or dive off into water. I said, please don't.
0: Yeah, no.
1: Please. For the love of all that is good and right in the world.
0: Trust
1: please
0: me.
1: Please allow
0: sound
1: me
0: like how you sound. If he'd go down there at the next side of the beach, there'd be some guy to be on there.
1: Ready to say, let's go. I said, guy, I just can't.
0: You got to explain.
1: I wouldn't know how to tell that story to your mother.
0: So. You got to start the story. Yeah. So, yeah,
1: so what happened? Even cause got more behavior friends than me. I want you to believe it. I want you to believe it. He's got friends that he met at the basketball court. He said that they were getting on really well until he said to them that they sound a little bit like Canadians to him. And apparently they didn't like that. And I said, that was stupid.
0: His behaviors?
1: Yeah.
0: He said behaviors sound like Canadians.
1: Yeah. He said that's what he heard. It's
0: probably the A.
1: I know what it is.
0: Because we say A a lot, like Canadians.
1: So he said, and apparently they didn't take that too kindly. He also said they prefer to argue more than they prefer to play the ball. And he just wants to play the ball.
0: That's right.
1: But he said he really did have a good time, though. Because he went back. He went on Tuesday and then he went back on Thursday. Tuesday and Thursday are the days that...
0: Yeah.
1: He's also been to get his hair cut by Tito. He's had a full
0: pain. But he had to teach them.
1: That was the day he came to work with
0: me. What are you doing tonight?
1: Jaws Beach.
0: Jaws Beach.
1: Because he's done. He said he wants to do an out west beach. I said, I get it. Because that's what the internet is telling him.
0: Tell, let Tisha them take one tonight.
1: That's a good point.
0: I don't even make Tisha tomorrow. Let them take one.
1: No, because TJ them could be right there so he can follow.
0: They
1: he can do the same.
0: They could be there. They come late. They used to that. They ain't over used to that.
1: So I wouldn't, that's wrong, I wouldn't underestimate the young man.
0: That's wrong as age. He wouldn't definitely. And play ball. That's them right now. They camp at the house. They can work out. He's work out.
1: Yep.
0: They have a whole gym in front of the yard. Mm. Like, he got on that night.
1: I really should have connected him with
0: you
1: them.
0: Call them. You call Leo.
1: Because I know they worked in the week. They worked.
0: Yeah, you call Leo now. Later, Leo. Hey, you got to your test it down.
1: We can talk about right, talk that yeah. offline.
0: Right, yeah, so I think that's it. Let's
1: I'm going to put my tourist. I'm going to put my tourist shoes back on for the summer. I plan to explore.
0: I go around.
1: Follow me as I go to.
0: You can vlog it properly. Yeah. Just be a quick reel like last night.
1: No. I'll probably do like a WhatsApp. Teacher Vacation Chronicles.
0: There you go.
1: New series alert.
0: Teacher Vacation Chronicles.
1: The Teacher Chronicles are really a very good product. I really wish I had the courage to put them out there for the world to see.
0: Or find a way to encapsulate where everyone will be offended if they see them.
1: There's no way. The beauty of it is the authenticity of it. It's the rawness. It's the fact that the child just did this to me, and I'm telling you now.
0: What's happening?
1: Yeah, what's happening?
0: And I mean, and a few of them made it apparent yesterday.
1: Yeah, I was walking along the way, and the kids popped up and they wanted to be in my video. You need that rawness for the Teacher Chronicles to work, and I can't do that
0: openly.
1: I can't do it out there in the. And Fumata Ray says she loves that for me. Thank you.
0: Yeah.
1: Julianne said, "Good thing he didn't go to Junkanoo Beach, but he did."
0: Went on the beach?
1: Yes, he did.
0: And then they let him dive off?
1: The day he borrowed my car and was taught to swim by Mrs. Roy and Mrs. Bernard. Mm-hmm. Mrs. Roy and Mrs. Bernard also recommended that he go to Junkanoo Beach because he's a tourist.
0: That's what his dad too. Like, on that side,
1: and
0: they
1: he did surely go to Junkanoo Beach with my car driving downtown. I was like, where did you park? He's like, don't worry about it. I found somewhere to park. I was like, this is giving.
0: Hey, don't worry about it.
1: This is giving me anxiety. No, but he didn't like it. He said he didn't like the tourists. He was too many people. It was so he didn't like.
0: But on the little dog part, that's where they jump off. They do jump off front.
1: What dog part?
0: Where
1: Yeah.
0: They do be jumping off. That's why I say Sophie fell down and saw them.
1: I got to send him back in one piece. That's all. I just need to carry him back in.
0: He'd definitely be on there hopping off.
1: But a great time has been had by all.
0: No, that's good, man. That's good that to experience that.
1: But yesterday, I beat the young people because when we, so as I said, we had school, Arawak Key, colleagues, end of year party, and then we did jazz band. And when we got back from the colleagues' end of year party, he lay down. He's like, "I'm too tired to go out." I was like, "Get up, let's go. It's time to have fun." I was like, "Don't let me outhang you, bro.
0: Yeah, can be.
1: Don't let me outhang you. Let's do this."
0: Don't put up glasses for people. You can't be that kind of.
1: I had to drag the young people out. Can you believe it? I'm officially cool, guys.
0: Shout out to you.
1: But I'm suffering for it now.
0: And it made a while for me last night. It was a fight for me to go where I had to go last night.
1: To church.
0: Because like I went home first, and I was like, "Oh, this isn't a good idea at all."
1: I said, "Get up, we got to go." I said, "You won't regret it, though." I was like, "Whatever it is, however tired you are, I feel like because he loves music. He's very eclectic." So I was like, "You've got to experience live band.
0: Got
1: to get you a live band.
0: At a whale of a time?
1: A whale. An absolute whale. So good. It was a good thing." Said, "Did the pain in your leg subside, Vera?"
0: Not the age thing. He's been on the old age.
1: Which pain in my leg? You've got to be specific.
0: You forget? You don't forget what pain you are?
1: Right now, I'm dealing with a pain in my neck and my shoulder.
0: Oh, you had a pain in your leg when you lay down? Was that the one you talked about? Which pain in your leg? Like when you lay down.
1: Oh, the cramp? But that's just what we do now. That's not like a subsiding thing. Sorry, Anna. Are you talking about that regular pain I get every time I lay in the bed? That's just normal. And it's not even a pain. It's like a...
0: Little tingle.
1: It's not even a... I don't know. It's like a... Feel my muscle tightening, but not tight enough to cramp. Just like a little pulsing.
0: And it depends on the angle.
1: You know, like, have you ever had that thing where your eye does jumps? That thing? That's what my leg is doing, basically.
0: Really?
1: Yesterday it was a pain in my neck and shoulder, which has just gone actually. Because I was ready to do all like, what's it called? That's icy hot and water bottle. But I'm healed.
0: Come on.
1: This time yesterday, Pastor Betty, I could not turn my neck.
0: Now you shake yourself.
1: I was right there outside like this with the young people.
0: I turn your whole body to look.
1: But now I'm better. Wow, actually, I didn't even realize that happened. Thank you, Jesus.
0: Look at that, quickly. So anyway, so I guess ask any more Dear, you have Dear Deltons for the day?
1: I do have Dear Deltons.
0: As we before we
1: do you have any song of the week? I gave the song of the week last week. It's your turn.
0: That's no problem at all.
1: Marisha says, I know about forgetting about pain until I do something that triggers an alarm and my body says, hey.
0: you can't
1: do this.
0: Yeah.
1: You can't.
0: Let me see. What song did I listen to this week? Did I listen to any songs for the Christian station this week?
1: I was going to say, did I listen to any Christian music this week?
0: I listened to a few of those. I always like my music. I told you before, my music in my car is not normally like radio music. It's like church kind of random churchness. I listen to that. I listen to it in my car.
1: Marisha says she listened to PJ this week.
0: Yeah, we died to listen to that.
1: He has a new album.
0: He has a new album.
1: Gospel album?
0: Yeah.
1: Oh, nice. Very nice.
0: I picked us off that.
1: Let's end with that then.
0: Yeah, I gave it that song.
1: Let's end with that. I've got two Dear Deltons here. We're going to knock out two Dear Deltons today. One serious, one lighthearted. So for those that are newer to DGMT, when we have them, we have a segment where Delton poses as an agony uncle to address your dilemmas, your questions, your concerns, sometimes even your conspiracy theories. Whatever it is you send. So if you have any Dear Deltons, any questions, or even any topics you want us to elucidate, share with the DGMT family, etc. There was a Nigerian movie once where she said etc. So now me and my friends only ever say etc. So this first one, this is heavy.
0: You going with the heavy verses?
1: Yeah, because you've got the music on. The second one is about children's playtime. Can't say it to this music.
0: Okay.
1: All right. So if you have any Dear Deltons, please feel free to WhatsApp them to me, send them to me on Facebook. Vera Aqua Wilson on Facebook. I think you should change that. Or Vera A_W on Instagram. But this one is, it says, Dear Delton, we often focus on major offenses like cheating. But what about a spouse who simply never showed up as a true partner? They weren't abusive. They weren't unfaithful. They were just there, contributing very little, while the other spouse carried the weight of the relationship in every aspect, financial, emotional, spiritual. From a biblical perspective, does God hold people accountable for neglecting their responsibilities in marriage, even if they never committed a major sin that anyone can point to? Can an action have consequences too? And what do you think those consequences could possibly look like? It's a lot there.
0: That's a lot there.
1: It's a lot there.
0: It's like, what?
1: So I think it's about essentially in a nutshell, how do you handle being unequally yoked in marriage?
0: I'm going to say this sounds like an unequally yoked.
1: But the scripture is really about being unequally yoked with unbelievers. This is not an unbeliever. It sounds like, because it says from a biblical perspective. It ain't an
0: unbeliever of Jesus, but this is an unbeliever of what makes a marriage work.
1: But there's no out for that.
0: There's no out for that. I can say like a lot of things, of course there is always somewhere you can find a scripture to, but in terms of the actual topic itself of marriage, the Bible is not necessarily lay anything out like that to help.
1: What can I put something out there and just want to hear you guys' thoughts on it? I think in this era of revelation, right, where the church has become some denominations have become more accepting of divorce.
0: Right.
1: There was a time where divorce was incredibly taboo. It was frowned upon. You know, like if you had divorce in your history, it would limit the way you were expected or allowed to serve in church.
0: You couldn't go high.
1: You couldn't go, exactly.
0: Couldn't go any higher than maybe a little brother.
1: And in some way, we've become, and I put it in inverted commas, enlightened, where we're a bit more liberal as to the attitudes towards divorce, right? But what I found, and you guys can correct me if I'm wrong, and I say this as an unmarried person who hasn't had to ever make the decision about marrying somebody, because you know some of y'all have been proposed to 6, 7, 8, 9, 10 times. It's never happened to me before. So I've not even gotten to that point, right? In loosening the what's it called, the kind of allowances, pressure on the married folks to stay married, mm-hmm. and kind of acknowledging that there is allowance in scripture for a marriage to be dissolved or, right. you know, separated, it's kind of opened the door to divorce as a solution for difficulty anyway.
0: That is now definitely,
1: because it, I feel like the conversation among believers is so much more towards where the out is, I'll take the out. Like, you hear a lot less in speech and conversation with believers that whatever it takes, I'm gonna try and make this work. Whatever it takes, I'm committing to the vows that I took. It's kind of like everyone's got in their back pocket in case it doesn't work now.
0: I think that these are suppressions, and even if I ain't sure about marrying this person, I can marry him. Let me try it.
1: It's so much more, and it's a more an accepted out.
0: Yeah.
1: It's like we all have it there as it's going to be allowed, because at the end of the day, I've seen people survive.
0: Yeah.
1: I've seen believers come out of it, marry again, you know? And so it's, and that kind of worries me a little bit. I wonder from God's perspective what he sees looking down on us at that, because I'm not going to say that there are some absolutes, but there are gray areas when it comes to like teachings on marriage and things like that and expectations. But I do fear that what we understand to be the joining of two to become one, and the separating of those two into like the tearing of that one apart again, we've mitigated that actual, what the tearing apart is, that when you take that thing that you covenanted before God and tear it asunder, what you're actually doing. And I think we've all, I would say people like me as well, I feel like when I watch and look around, I can't help but feel like I could get, you know, where there may have been a time where I've been like, absolutely the man I marry, I'm going to be with him for the rest of my life.
0: Yeah.
1: And so I'm going to make a choice with a lot more, you know. Of course, I'm still there, but there's part of me that's like, if I'm making the wrong choice, I would be okay. Because I've also heard like leaders in ministry marry, divorce, and almost speak about divorce as if it was God's choice. Like God, or God broke up and God ordained. And I feel like that doesn't align with who he says he is. And all so like God, that kind
0: God
1: of
0: changed his mind.
1: And like, I've heard that more and more. And unfortunately, actually for male and female spiritual leaders, where they got married, it was very public, everybody knew about it, they got divorced, and they speak about the divorce like quite flippantly.
0: Yeah.
1: And that's like, when did we get here, and what are the wider implications and consequences of that? And so I say that to this kind of the dear Deltona, or the dilemma, it aligns with the language that's looking for an out.
0: Yeah.
1: You understand what I mean? Like, the Bible doesn't say
0: if they don't do this,
1: if they don't cook clean, take out the garbage, respond to you, answer your phone calls, kiss you on the forehead, you know, love you with your love language, then you can have an out. But it's almost like we're looking for the out, right? Mm-hmm. And so I wonder if therein lies the danger. Are we not asking the hard questions before we go into marriage?
0: That's talking about my only answer to even the kind of questions is this shows the importance of getting to know someone thoroughly as best as you can before.
1: But the Delton, if you say as best as you can, that's why they start living together before they get married.
0: No. And that's why I say as best as you can. I didn't say you get to know them all the way. Because even if you live with somebody, you still don't get to know them all the way. Like, to me, I always believe that once you make a covenant and include God in terms of marriage, once you say I do, when you start living together, that changes the complexity of everything. And I know of couples, I always say this before, I know of couples that lived together before they got married. Once they got married, relationships didn't even last a year. Like, we'll live together for years, but once they, like, now include God in this covenant of marriage, blah, this went all the way wayward. But that's why I think you have to get to know, who the persons are before you make, because I mean, so those things, like what the writer wrote, I don't know if it was male or female.
1: The dilemma.
0: Dilemma. I to me, some of those things you should have seen prior to and not ignore. I think a lot of things that happens in relationships is you see, so you get to know somebody, you see these areas that you know you don't agree with, but you accept them or you allow love to blind. He's like, no, that they can change later on, or that you're so infatuated that you don't like, you don't even like recognize what it is that you're seeing. So you're seeing that they don't do these things before, but she was like, but they do these other things. And then sometimes be like, I'm lonely. I can't let this one go. And so I hold on to this, knowing good and well, this boy, if it's a female, you know, this boy never buy you the knee, never take you out to nowhere. Like everything happened, you made happen. If you go back through your dating phase, you'll be like, everything that happened in this dating phase, it was me who made it happen. Like when we went out, it was me who's like, yes, go out. Like when he bought me something, it was me who said, hey, I like this. Like, what can we do?
1: I say we, I'm talking women. I'm speaking women. Mm-hmm. Women, single women. Hey, y'all out there. As a girl who has the natural gift for making it happen.
0: Mm-hmm.
1: How can women combat that? Because it seems to be so many women get caught up in relationships where, you know, the man satisfied some kind of emotional neglect.
0: Right.
1: You know, he filled a space and therefore you made all the bits happen. It happens very instinctively. Mm. You know what I mean?
0: Yeah.
1: Like what are some of the ways a woman can like combat that? Or like what are some of the checkpoints you can put in place to make sure you don't get sucked into that whirlwind?
0: I'm not quite sure. I think in a lot of circumstances, I think even as females, I think you have to not ignore what you're feeling, even in those I make it happen mm-hmm. moments. You have to realize, hold on, why am I making this happen? Like at some point in your relationship, you realize, I honestly believe it clicks where it's like, well, I still make things happen like I by myself. Because if you have those inclinations to do things automatically, once you know that you're in a relationship, I think your mind would somehow click like, hold on, I still do this by myself. Like, why still changing my diet? Like, why, if something happened to my car, like, I didn't even think to call.
1: I would like to announce that I've been delivered.
0: Been delivered from that. See, I wasn't even nobody in there. Like, at some point, you realize, like,
1: no, come this, carry this gallon.
0: Yeah.
1: Come carry this 5 gallon. Come change this tire. Come pump this gas. Come put air in this tire. Come drive this car. Come lift this pen. Do whatever.
0: I think even in deep down, most inside females, there's still that need. Like, oh, no. Like, I don't want to do this. I think a lot of
1: so like they, listening they, to your instincts, like, you got to trust your instincts
0: and believe what you see.
1: My God,
0: that's what Maya says, and people show you who they are.
1: Believe them.
0: Believe them.
1: I would like to posit that in these scenarios or these instances where people find themselves in relationships or marriages that aren't, you know, they don't fall under infidelity.
0: Mm.
1: The person isn't unfaithful to you in the traditional sense, but they're unfaithful to you in the way they neglect you,
0: right,
1: in the way they don't care about you. What I have found is when I hear stories, and you could tell me if you've heard otherwise, I very rarely hear the person say, when I married him or her, I was 100% sure that this is what God wanted for me. Right? In those scenarios where God seems to rescue them from the marriage, right, and makes divorce permissible, and I always have questions about that.
0: Yeah.
1: They don't ever come back and say, God, like I was sure. This was God, and so I'm confused now to what's happened.
0: Right.
1: Or a lot of the time it's kind of like I ignored the signs. And so I would like to propose that we need to listen to the Holy Spirit more.
0: We need that.
1: Like, allow your discernment to work where it most matters.
0: Right.
1: And when it most matters is when we tend to turn it down and allow emotions to speak louder. I'm
0: connection.
1: Not saying it never happens, because I know there are times where I felt like I was hearing God clearly and things did not go the way it seemed like it should have gone. And when I get to heaven, I'll know better by and by. I'll understand it more.
0: Like,
1: but I feel like a lot of the time it's like God had to rescue me from my own ignorance or from the red flags. It's like, why aren't we being more discerning in the first
0: to the
1: instance?
0: Red flags. Right.
1: Why aren't we taking the time to hear him and be 100% sure?
0: That this is what I heard.
1: In the way that means that when it does fall apart, I'm not going to come. I'm coming to you not to deliver me from it, but to fix the thing that you gave me. Because
0: exactly,
1: I understand that in to you, you don't want this to break.
0: So
1: you
0: now gave this you to see me what's happening now as an attack more than a reason for me to get out. Like, this is not right. an attack on what's
1: this
0: what
1: idea
0: me.
1: That he rescued me from something he put me in is weird to me. Not yeah. when it's marriage.
0: Yeah.
1: Not like marriage is not for learning a lesson. It's or like for character
0: God
1: development.
0: Rescue me rather than God can fix. You know, no like, more sort of fix is not a rescue. Like, take me out of this.
1: God put me in this valley to teach me a lesson about character. Marriage isn't one of them things. Like, marriage isn't a character building exercise.
0: You test my patience.
1: Based on what I understand
0: right, no, yeah.
1: his design for marriage is, it's not something that he puts you in to take you out of and say, now do you see that you're stubborn? I don't

0: can an action have consequences too?
1: Oh, we got a commencer. Who I don't think I've ever seen commenced before.
0: I love it.
1: Let me see if I want to know where I'm find out. I think Peter might have been cut off. Hey, Dana. Dana, we shouted you out a few earlier on the show. Congratulations again to you.
0: On your qualification. We didn't know exactly what it was you were graduating from and for, but we saw you in the garms of ceremony.
1: Yeah.
0: So we wanted to shout you out.
1: Well, we have one Patrice Taylor who we celebrated earlier, who celebrated her birthday this week. Patrice writes, strong women are a detriment to themselves and their man. It takes intentional effort to allow a man to be a man. Many times we are not taught that. Therefore, it requires an intentional mind shift. Sometimes it goes down to the nitty-gritty. Realizing that we are worthy of receiving, accept it, and expect it. And resolve that it is okay to be strong but vulnerable. A man needs our vulnerability, not our dependence. There's a difference. Vulnerability helps his manhood.
0: I agree 100%. But why aren't women vulnerable? We're not vulnerable because we don't feel safe. There's always a risk, right? That it's like what she's saying is, it's absolutely correct, and we know it as a strong woman myself, not by choice, by training, by experience, by life, by independence, right? Mm. We know it, and we're looking forward to being vulnerable, right? That's something we want. Let me not say we. That's something I know. Yeah. I look forward to spaces where I can be vulnerable, not just with a man, but just in general, where I can be, where I can lay down the mask, not be the responsible one, be honest about how heavy it is, be honest about how much it hurts, be honest about how tiring, mm-hmm. all of that. But those spaces, it's like a man wants to see it, to know that we deserve it, but we need to see that that's a safe place to put it.
1: To put out there.
0: So there's a tension there, yeah. Like which needs to come first? Do I need to push his manhood by giving him my vulnerability, or does he need to earn my vulnerability by showing me he's a man? It's kind of like, So I'm with you 100%, Minister Patrice. Please, if you can help me on this, which comes first, the chicken or the egg? Is it right for a woman to expect to see somebody who's going to be protective and somebody who's going to make me feel secure, for me to then go and put the vulnerability, or should I just wear my vulnerability on my sleeve because men need to see that in order to feel like a man? It's like,
1: that you're a damsel in distress.
0: Yeah,
1: needs to be rescued.
0: I don't.
1: I literally got to send you a post yesterday that's like, I can send you on the weekend because I don't think we have to talk about it today. And we ended up right down there. It was a post by a friend of mine who did this online talking about, and he tried to like dial back how we get to this place now of females. And of course, it's always awkward when a man tries to like
0: address
1: these issues. And of course, he got attacked as well.
0: Oh, yeah.
1: But he was.
0: Is this a friend of yours?
1: Yeah, it's not a good one. Okay. I'll tell you what the post was. It's talking about how like he went back to like.
0: You just sent it to me now?
1: No, I sent you yet. It was like how women were abused back in the 40s. It's like they were abused that led to this strong woman, like, we gonna fight from like the abuse we had. And they taught women from the 50s and the 60s and the 70s, and it kept on growing and growing. Till it get to that point now of, I don't need no man because we were so abused. And so now this is now the way they are now because of from 94, they've been fighting and trying to get this independence. And we don't need no man and seek the redemption for what they went through in the 40s. And I was going to send you this to see how you felt about it because the females was out there.
0: I would love to hear that.
1: You're like, of course, another man trying to tell a woman what's wrong with them.
0: But I feel like that those comments are so ignorant. At least that's what he's saying. Minister Patrice comes back. She says, it's a matter of trust. Trust is earned. See the lay of the land. Of course, as a woman of God, his discernment will direct us. We cannot do it without him. Agreed, 100%. Yeah. And then the next thing is the war between your discernment and your emotions. The war between your discernment and your physical needs. Right. The war between, you know, your discernment and what your eyes see. Always fighting. But I guess the response to that is, you really need to just build spiritual muscle as a person and don't just, I feel like spiritual muscle has to be grown in all areas of life for it to be functional when it comes to, you know, the brass tacks and the things that will make or break you. And so I guess practicing spiritual sensitivity and dependency and trust in God, especially in singleness when you know, you got all the time in the world, they say,

0: apparently, because we over here not doing anything. Don't mind me. But that discernment, it's like we suddenly expect to be discerning when we get in relationship, because we don't want to make the wrong right choice. Like,
1: what do I do now?
0: We haven't practiced this before.
1: Before I get in a relationship.
0: Like, yeah, before you get that. Like, were you discerning in your friendship choices? Were you discerning in your career choices? Or have you just been doing things your own way and trying to pray that God will bless it? And suddenly now that you know the stakes are super high.
1: Super high, this life, feel like a lifelong decision.
0: You could pick him up in the spiritual realm. Yeah. Let me read some of these things, these comments, sister sis. Jessie says, good morning. She says, one would say women prefer the man operates in his true self, and the woman can determine whether or not what he presents can be their soft place to land. True.
1: Yeah.
0: And I think men also have difficulty with being authentic and true around women too. That's another challenging to find what is the
1: which gave first chicken?
0: Because men already have the pressure of what they're supposed to look like. They are
1: look like. Like, you don't have, or you don't have this, or like, yeah. I have to hide this hair for myself because according to society, I don't have what it takes to even be married. Because I supposed to have somewhere to put this woman, I supposed to have this here, this here, this, this place. So I can't give you this because according to society, I shouldn't even be talking to you because I ain't get nothing.
0: Meanwhile, the man's looking for a vulnerable place too.
1: Absolutely.
0: A place to just be honest about himself and his difficulties and his weights and his.
1: There's very few men that have that opportunity to be their true vulnerable self.
0: Delton, do you know what I have learned?
1: Outside of bars and lounges.
0: Do you know what I have learned? Do you know what I've learned about myself?
1: What's that?
0: I attract that from males, but not males who are attracted to me.
1: Ah, yes, that person.
0: When I scan the males in my life, I have noticed very recently. You all just use me for that.
1: For a sounding board.
0: Oh my God. And I've genuinely, very, very recently, I'm like, what is it? And these are not men that I'm mad at. You know, some of them have girlfriends, fiancés, wives. But like, you just want to come to me with the foolishness and the garbage.
1: Because you look like a safe place. You're a safe place to talk to.
0: I realized that though.
1: You gotta realize what that happens when you find out.
0: That's
1: safe
0: to my
1: place.
0: Detriment, eh? Mercy. Because last month or so, I've had maybe two or three conversations with different males. I'm like, you really just called me to talk about.
1: I just want to vent. That's all I wanted. I just wanted a place to talk. And not share in a space, bar or a lounge.
0: And in this space, I don't even feel like. And you know what, I've been talking about myself for so long. How are you? Oh, I'm good.
1: Thanks for asking. Like 2 hours in.
0: Don't worry about it.
1: No, thanks for asking about it right now.
0: I mean, Yeah. It's very interesting. Not that I have a problem with it, but it's something I've noticed.
1: Yeah.
0: Something I've noticed recently. This is why courtship, Dana says, is so important. Unfortunately, the enemy has tricked even the saved folk into thinking courtship is to explore sexual relationships, sexual relations. But it is really a time for men to show the things you speak of, Vera, and for women to do the same and show vulnerability once the man's attributes are being displayed. Machina says, I watched a video where the speaker said God did not put all marriages together, and I would assume lack of discernment and emotional desires would cause wrong decision making. This idea that God doesn't put all marriages together is founded on the fact that people think that there's one person that God has for them, or there's an approved pool. Because you know, there's two schools of thought.
1: Yeah,
0: that God has someone for me,
1: and there's someone who does.
0: And then
1: what you God will help make work what you judge.
0: Yeah, like you get like there's a choice. You know, the person for me might be in Timbuktu. So what am I supposed to do?
1: Right.
0: So you know, I dedicate my choice to God, and He blesses it. Right.
1: Yeah.
0: And a lot of people are of that other school of thought, the one that says God gives you choice. You choose and you commit to him, and he blesses
1: it. I've heard that, like, for good.
0: I know more people believe that than believe there is someone he has.
1: Some one person, yeah, absolutely.
0: I struggle with that because I was like, why is this the thing that he's like, you choose and then I'll bless it?
1: I remember one person say, like,
0: for most things else, we're like, we don't think that he thinks that or believes that way.
1: I know, but look at the story where I heard a guy say that, like, and he said it was God, like, God showed him, was it three? I think it was three females.
0: But you see, that's a different school. That's the school of there's a pool for me to choose from.
1: Yeah. So then in this instance, it was a pool.
0: Okay. That's a different category.
1: And the pool was like, I'm not going to say it exactly, I can't remember exactly what it said, but it was like, whichever one you choose, it would lead you down the same path or something like that. It was like along those lines of almost saying, whichever one you grab, but this is the crew that you grab from. So there's that idea of God has given you these set of females.
0: See, that's different. Yeah. That's different, doesn't it? That's not the same of, you picking up.
1: No, that's three.
0: I'm telling
1: you. So now we've created three.
0: Boy, guys. That's God favorite. That right there, God's favorite. He showed you three you could choose from and all is well.
1: All is well.
0: Just take your pick.
1: Which one? So I guess now it's back down to which one
0: floats your boat.
1: Which one floats your boat?
0: Jesus. Now I got to talk to you about this.
1: So now God is like, whichever one you choose along these lines, your destiny and stuff is set. This is going to happen.
0: But what I was saying,
1: who do you want standing next to you when you walk? Which
0: it doesn't matter because it's the same life. No,
1: it matters
0: have.
1: Now because now I can go like use my IQ. Like, you know what?
0: I can pick the one that's prettiest.
1: I like this one a little better. So it don't really make a difference. I like this one a little better. This one, I hear a little more. You know, you got this one. This one got edges. I can go this one with the edges.
0: This one can give me babies a better skin.
1: I like the skin complexion better.
0: Right? She has childbearing hips.
1: See what you hear? That's a good job right there. Mm-hmm. That's that job benefits. We go this one, yeah.
0: Wow. But the reason I brought that up is because, you know, when we say, depending on which one you believe, there are like certain implications.
1: Right.
0: So if you believe God has one for you and that's the one, do you then believe that if you don't go with that one, when you stand before him and make a covenant, he actually goes, oh no, I'm not involved? Like, y'all had a ceremony and you called my name, but actually I'm not in this.
1: I ain't gonna do this.
0: I ain't got nothing to do with this. And so therefore, when you were making that covenant, I didn't agree with you.
1: Yeah, because I mean, what God put together, I put asunder. I didn't put it together.
0: I didn't put it together. So when it asunders, I don't mind. Is that what we're saying?
1: Because I didn't put it together.
0: He's like,
1: oh, I didn't put it together.
0: In this case.
1: So man can put it asunder. And you be a man, you can put it asunder. Because I ain't never tell you that. And so, when it's, so and that if, person says then, God allowed it, I mean, when God rescued me, it's like, I didn't put you there in the first place.
0: But then if you're of the other school of thought, where you say, which is what most people say, you pick one and I'll bless it. You come and make, if you chose to make a covenant with me, I'll come into agreement with the covenant because you stand before me and you make it. Mm-hmm. Those people need to then be, by hook or crook, this got to stay.
1: This got to work.
0: Because we believed he put us together.
1: And God blessed it.
0: These conversations need to be had.
1: Yeah, these got to be had.
0: These got to be had.
1: Where, bishop,
0: where is the bishop? Oh my goodness.
1: Walk through the door.
0: Won't come through
1: the
0: door.
1: They help fix these things now. When you walk through the door.
0: Won't come through the door when we need it.
1: Yeah, they got it.
0: Last online 30 minutes ago.
1: Yeah,
0: is he sure that's how it went down?
1: Yeah.
0: Julian, as our fingerprints are individual.
1: Everybody experience.
0: God deals with us individually.
1: Yep.
0: But then his word is the standard for everybody. You can have whatever kind of fingerprint you want. The book is the book. Mm-hmm. The word is the word. The law is the law.
1: I wonder where it is. Law.
0: The marriages and the divorces.
1: what's the word?
0: I don't know.
1: You say the word. So what is the word?
0: My. This is right here. This is a can of worms.
1: See, and I always say, like, it's always, I never liked having.
0: Life. This is a bad way to start. I
1: never like even conversations about marriage and people trying to find scripts, because the marriage topic is always to me like a vague topic when it comes to scripture. Scripture don't even like.
0: But I can't believe that, Delta, when it's so significant to God's design for mankind.
1: It is. But when you look at the Bible scriptures that made it to the one made about marriages, it's been
0: even the way
1: horrible.
0: We have ceremonies and.
1: This is peace. Like, these one will get married, and next, all right, and then they begot the next one. And then he knew this one, and then he do this one. It's like, and then God still blesses.
0: So
1: and God says, like, who's the model marriage?
0: Speaking of this, you ever, anyone watch the show, The Polygamist, that got the internet going crazy?
1: No, I didn't see.
0: I plan to start watching it today.
1: So it's like, there's always characters in the Bible people pull from for their personal lives. I could pull, like, I am this. You famous, but I am Deborah. This
0: who
1: is here.
0: Pulling from
1: who's
0: for the
1: marriage in the Bible that you pulling from? To say that this is the biblical marriage, I'm
0: Christ
1: my
0: and
1: life
0: his bride.
1: Gotta be Christ and his bride.
0: Christ and his bride.
1: And Christ and his bride is...
0: Christ and his bride is a hot, stinking mess.
1: Fetch thing to pull
0: from. Because the bride is fast.
1: The bride out here having a whale of a time.
0: The bride is fast and Christ is steadfast.
1: Steadfast.
0: That's the model. So if we use that model in this conversation, mm-hmm. neglect there is not an excuse for anything. Emotional lack of support is not anything because the bride, the groom doesn't neglect the bride. But
1: that's the only scripture that we really have. Christ loved the church. That's what you got to go with.
0: The groom doesn't neglect the bride. But if in this scenario by this DGMT is that the groom is the one doing the neglecting, and the broom is not the broom. The groom is not like Christ. The bridegroom, which is why I keep saying broom. The bridegroom is not Christ-like. Mm-hmm. Does the bride then have an out when the groom is not like Christ? But the groom can't be like Christ because we're all striving to be like Christ every day.
1: We ain't there.
0: We ain't there.
1: We ain't Christ. It's trying to be like Christ. You try to follow people. We try to follow Christ with it. We ain't there.
0: This is like last week when we talked about the thing about homosexuality. Christ's standard is, and I think a lot of us have accepted, we're not actually trying to be like him. You know what I mean? Like we're trying to be like him, but we're not trying to be like him. Because there's certain things that Christ would do, did do, and we say, yeah. I already tell you, I never can do that. I'm not open even to allowing the Holy Spirit to reform me. You understand what I mean? Like I'm not even open to him addressing that area of my bias, my prejudice, my preference. Like he could make me like him in this way. I'm gonna try to stop lying. I'm gonna be honest like Jesus. I'm gonna try and be kind like Jesus. But when it comes to that level of self-sacrifice, no sir.
1: When we look back at the older couples, they always say that those couples would like divorce for most parts of their marriages. But at the time, that divorce was just out.
0: Mm-hmm.
1: So daddy just built a bad house and you stay over there. And for the outside people who look at us, they still coming from the same house. But daddy, you know, last time you see that bedroom, daddy lived on the whole other side of the house. And that was like a normal way of life. Like, we ain't getting divorced. We can just stay together for the optics. And there's now the generation of revelation that says,
0: hold on,
1: we ain't
0: hold
1: doing that.
0: On. Were they staying together for the optics or were they staying together for the optics and the covenant? Because we said we were.
1: I don't know it's covenant because that was like doing the foolishness.
0: Okay,
1: that's it. In those instances, they doing the foolishness.
0: But I wonder, was it only optics or was there a sense of, I said I was in this, so I'm staying
1: so I'm
0: in
1: staying?
0: This?
1: I don't know what it is.
0: Judy says, I feel like God still blesses the covenant though. All of them, anyone that goes down the aisle, stands before the man of God and says the vows. Because the vows, we made them up. They're not biblical. So
1: no, that's all about
0: which,
1: me.
0: Which, how do we know
1: it's which ones are blessed? Say, go to the well, they can marry you.
0: How do we know which ones are blessed? In the same way, you pray a prayer today and you don't get an answer today. How do we know that when the prayer is prayed over this union, it's answered? That heaven responds and says, yep, check. This one is on the covenant list. What is our guarantee? What is our guarantee? Using scripture, what is our guarantee that when you stand before the preacher,
1: mm-hmm.
0: and then some of these preachers you all have blessed in your marriages, are they even, who are they?
1: It's open to whole can of worms there, man.
0: I'm here for it.
1: Because even how Julian and Julian says, because when we make bad choice decisions, God also covers us. And covering us and blessing us in the same thing. He covers our bad decisions. That'll be it. He blesses the bad decisions.
0: But no, you said when we make bad decisions, he still covers us. When we make bad decisions and repent, his blood covers us. We don't just have a blank, we don't have carte blanche to make bad decisions.
1: God got me.
0: You make bad decisions, you don't repent, you don't turn, you will face the full weight of the consequences, sweet good. The road may be a bit more rough and take a little longer to get there, but he still blesses it. I'm with Delton. Yeah. Covers, blesses. We're talking about different things.
1: Sunshine says Grammy's enjoying the show, Miss Campbell.
0: Hey, Miss Campbell. Thank you for joining us today. Miss Campbell, Grammy, give us some wisdom, man. Grammy,
1: yeah,
0: we need
1: what
0: some
1: to do.
0: Help the young people.
1: Have to be optics, because if you're not working to make it work and living away from the bedroom, what you do? You still do optics. You don't try and hold for covenant. You don't give two rats.
0: However, You know when they say, I'm obeying the letter of the rules. It's about the spirit of the law.
1: The spirit of the law.
0: And the letter of the law. A lot of us do the letter of the law. And that's how it relates to, I mean, some people, younger people, when I was younger, the spirit of laws about fornication and the letter of law about fornication.
1: Yeah. Right, absolutely.
0: Everybody, not everybody, there was a goodly set of people who tried to keep the letter.
1: Right.
0: When push came to shove and shove came to fall down, they hadn't done the deed.
1: No, of course not.
0: But if you think about the spirit.
1: The things I have done, though.
0: They threw gas all over the spirit and lit it up. So I feel
1: the
0: like.
1: Things I actually I have feel done.
0: Like there's optics, but there's also like a letter. We want to keep the letter of the law.
1: Yeah. Anyway, so person who wrote it.
0: Immaturity.
1: Holy Spirit.
0: Holy Ghost. Activates.
1: Holy Spirit. Anyway.
0: And I think we have to reiterate, when you are emotionally challenged, overwhelmed, burdened, it's harder than to rely on the Holy Spirit. And I think in those circumstances, you need to pull on the people in your life that you trust to pray with you, pray through, listen to you. Because I think those challenges can be massively isolating. And in that isolation is when we're defeated. When the enemy gets us on our own, in our head, in our feelings, that's where we start to lose.
1: Yeah.
0: So I would say to the one who is in a situation like that, having that kind of struggle, and discernment is harder than ever. Who have you got praying with you?
1: Right.
0: Who have you got seeing for you? You know what I mean? Like, who you got?
1: I think I go back to something I saw, but making sure you have, and people stand in your wedding to be able to, people who can cover and pray with you.
0: Real.
1: If they stand in your wedding, they stand next to you for this covenant, they should be the person that you can call and rely on, like when things this covenant ain't working out. Like who can pray with you? I don't believe you just make your friends your bridesmaid and your boys from back in the day, your groomsmen. Let's see people that who you believe can end this covenant, something happens, so like we can call on them for prayer and call on them for support. Axel says, in response to Julie's comments, I think it would be like permissive will versus perfect will if both parties are actively participating. You know?
0: If ever there was a can of worms.
1: Okay, that definitely, again.
0: That permissive.
1: That's a bottle of worms.
0: Then perfect. It's a 5-gallon bottle of worms.
1: Julie, I'd say can then. I think you're all looking at it from worst case scenario. If there are two good options, two safe options, both working towards it, God wouldn't be like, okay, don't let them suffer. Oh, that's a question. God won't be like, well, let them suffer.
0: But I think we're dealing with the worst case scenario because that's where we started.
1: Yeah, we started at the worst case.
0: Because Mr. Three Options, apparently, he could have picked three and he would have been straight. You know what I mean? So, see, if I was in the three options instance, I'd be like, Jesus, just pick one. Why are you going to let me pick, man? Just pick one. But I already tell you it can be straight either way.
1: Yeah,
0: I don't care.
1: It's kind of you, so.
0: I want to be a pastor. So now I don't even want to choose what I have to eat tonight. You want me to pick from three?
1: I go for my preference out of three.
0: Must be nice.
1: Yeah. Anyway, as we wrap up today's show, because we've been here now for 2 hours and 3 minutes, we gotta get up out of here.
0: Yeah, oh my goodness.
1: Because Sydney ready to go. Sydney, you home hungry?
0: Probably asleep. Let's first start with that. I tell you, we beat outside Badge yesterday and the young people could not hang. So we got to end with a silly game that M dealt him.
1: You got a silly game?
0: Yes.
1: You do the last one? You see, you had two. Was that one easier? Or that
0: the other one's funnier. And to be honest, it does open another can of worms.
1: All right.
0: But it's a more lighthearted one. And before this, I want to throw out there real quick how the UK has followed Australia in banning social media for children under 16.
1: Right.
0: And there's a meme of a little girl going around from BBC News where they asked her, they banned social media. What? What are you going to do with all your spare time? Stare at a wall.
1: That's
0: how they look. On BBC News.
1: Stare at a wall.
0: Stare at a wall. And she looked at the camera.
1: Because I have nothing left.
0: I have nothing. Nothing, nothing, nothing, nothing.
1: All right,
0: but I put that as a pretext because, yeah. Second one is, would you initiate playtime with your kids in public just to annoy them or make them laugh? Like in fast food restaurant or anywhere you have to wait for service? Random question.
1: Is it playtime?
0: Would you initiate playtime? So I guess whatever playtime looks like.
1: Yeah, I know what playtime looks like.
0: I mean, play a game with them, rough them up a little bit, tickle them.
1: Yeah, no, but
0: do the thing that's going to cause them to scream out loud and act a fool.
1: Nah, that's where I say no.
0: I think that's the question.
1: I'm going to bother you for a long
0: time. Would you initiate playtime with your
1: kids? I'm not going to go to the point where I know they're going to run out.
0: Had you asked me this question 15 years ago, my answer would have been different. Playtime. Oh, sweet children.
1: So, no, we can do a little rough out. I can push them around and that, but it ain't be like, yo, pick up front and come around.
0: And she says, like in a fast food restaurant or anywhere where you have to wait for service.
1: Nah, like that. Nah. Because based upon how I grew up, first of all, the way I brought up, you sit down on a chair in the corner.
0: You don't make a lick of noise.
1: If you even make a request, like in your eyes, you think about something that you might want, you're in trouble. Because you see that water cooler there? You tasty? Don't you dare touch on people's water. That's the way I grew up. You be in the bank for hours. That water cooler right next to you. You hear that, like, oh, I want some water. But you know, you better not touch that water bottle. Don't even grab a cup. Nothing. And I
0: because she wasn't thirsty before you had
1: No, no. Because you're
0: fine.
1: Like, we ain't got no water home. We have water home.
0: Just water home.
1: You already are lacking, like, I don't treat you right. You're in the water home. You have water home. You sit down and you wait till they finish this bank. And we sit down.
0: I say go back to the old ways.
1: Yeah.
0: So there's been a lot of, I've had a lot of nostalgic moments spending time with my cousin talking about my childhood. And I was explaining the concept of MSN to him. What life was like
1: We had this conversation going backwards of what we used to do back in the day.
0: I explained to him that it was MSN and there was MySpace and there was BBM, and BBM was revolutionary. And
1: BBM changed the game, buddy.
0: You had to give me your
1: PIN. That was the first Apple before Apple.
0: Because
1: you had a private little network.
0: The MSN was where you first had a status.
1: Status.
0: You had a status and a DM. DP. Display picture.
1: You can put your status up there. And when you're trying to get somebody's attention, you sign out. Sign offline, online, offline, online, offline, online. To get people's attention.
0: And y'all don't have that.
1: We went back further. We was like, you couldn't use the phone and the internet at the same time.
0: Absolutely not.
1: Because you got to dial up.
0: You gotta wait for that to
1: die. And you wait for that.
0: And then you were done, you'd go and play outside.
1: Oh, you just go sleep.
0: True.
1: Let's go sleep.
0: Go play outside.
1: And like, we remember, that's another time when TV cut off. Like, we didn't have cable, so we had like one network, which is ZNS, that still is around. Back in the day, at 12 o'clock, ZNS would cut off.
0: I was also thinking about the fact that phones weren't addictive. Like, you had games on your phone, but you wouldn't play Snake for hours.
1: Nah, I don't think people play Snake.
0: Not for
1: you
0: hours.
1: You couldn't play for hours, because after a while... it was only so far the Snake could go. After a while, it's like, okay, all right, this game's over.
0: You wouldn't be in your phone for hours. And I was trying to think, what have they done to phones to make them so addictive? I guess it's just the kind of content.
1: It's no longer a phone anymore.
0: It's a computer.
1: The problem now is they stop making phones because you don't see no commercials, but how good is the phone quality or how good the calls make when they do phone commercials?
0: Absolutely.
1: It's all about now how much megapixels does my camera have and how fast, how much RAM does it have to so I can access the internet?
0: And also, how much memory, because that is my biggest issue right now. I cannot, for the life of me,
1: get my
0: memory together. It's perpetually full.
1: Spend the money and get a nice little terabyte phone.
0: I think I'm going to do that. I think I'm going to go for it.
1: Especially phone. Little terabyte, or 512 or terabyte. I think yours is like 128. I think probably. Yeah. No, pay that money for that storage.
0: Google how much that could cost.
1: Yeah. But anyway, so what our silly games today is we ready to head up out of here because we got to get up out of here. What's our silly game we playing today? Which one are we doing?
0: This is what I need you guys to do real quick. This is how you guys are going to participate. I need you guys to throw in the names of Bible characters quick. Just go for it. Bible characters.
1: Anybody?
0: Throw them in.
1: Anyone?
0: Anybody.
1: Anyone?
0: Our numbers are very low. It's time to go.
1: And look, we've been along. They didn't leave. They didn't go home. They didn't go on the wake.
0: Yeah, but then you know we usually have, we get the second wind.
1: The second wind, they gone.
0: Second wind, they win. Second wind is like school out,
1: we on the road.
0: Okay, let's just do the word game then. And this one next week. We'll start with our city game next week.
1: All right, so word game.
0: Yeah.
1: Five chances.
0: Mm-hmm.
1: One word.
0: What do you want to do, numbers? Word or numbers?
1: I word, because numbers give a lot of questions.
0: Okay.
1: So we're doing one word game again.
0: Yep.
1: For those who are new to this, we have five chances to say the same word. We're going to go 1, 2, 3, a word, or 3, 2, 1, a word. And we have five chances to try to say the same word. And you only can say one word at a time. So you got to be like, Kentucky Fried Chicken. No. It's
0: got
1: to be one word.
0: I got it.
1: All right. So we played
0: thank
1: this
0: for
1: the last 2 weeks.
0: To the end, by the
1: way. Thanks for those
0: think
1: who
0: think of
1: are
0: your
1: there.
0: Bible characters for next week.
1: Yeah, we can do Bible characters next week. For right now, word game as we wrap today's show.
0: You ready?
1: You got it?
0: Yeah.
1: All right, so I do the countdown. I do lives. I do lives.
0: 3, 2, 1. Chicken. Water.
1: All right. So we have chicken. We have water. We have chicken. We have water. We have chicken. We have water. Okay. All right.
0: Okay.
1: Let's go.
0: 3, 2, 1.
1: Fries. Oil. All right. We got chicken. We got water. We got oil.
0: We got fries. Fries and oil.
1: Fries and oil.
0: This could go anywhere. Many ways.
1: Fries. Okay. Oil. All right. Here we go.
0: 3, 2, 1.
1: McDonald's. Boom. Studio on the staff us.
0: Thank you. That note, in my mind, I was like, should I go bamboo?
1: He's going bamboo.
0: I was thinking, should I go local? I was like, no, let me go universal.
1: No, man, fry.
0: Let me go global.
1: Why don't you say fry? That's our best one today, guys. We did that one.
0: Yes, we did that in what? Three.
1: Three.
0: Well done. Top tier.
1: Good job. We've learned things. We've moved on. We finally get it together. I guess some may say we are friends.
0: I think we solidified it today. So play this game with those people if you ain't sure that they're your friend. Play that with them.
1: Yeah,
0: so
1: you know.
0: So you could cut down and eliminate them friends that ain't real. The ones that can't pick. This is a game for your discernment, okay?
1: Yeah, if
0: they can't pick you up in 5 chances.
1: If the word was chicken and shock, are they going bamboo next? Cut them off.
0: If it's chicken and fries and oil. Because chicken and shock, it has to be bamboo.
1: If they say chicken and shock, they don't say bamboo, they're your friend with that. Y'all don't see eye to eye.
0: Now, I must say, when I play this with friends and from other destinations, I may have to reprogram reference point.
1: Yeah. You can find a different store.
0: Crazy.
1: Find a restaurant.
0: Find a different restaurant.
1: Anyway, y'all be safe. Y'all have a great weekend.
0: You'll do well.
1: It's been real.
0: It's been fun.
1: It's been real fun. Now we got to run. So for those who don't have a church home, go join us tomorrow. Life Worship Center. We begin 8 a.m. in the Gene Street Auditorium right there. The Williams Thompson Auditorium on Gene Street. Off of Prince Charles. It's going to be a great time in the house of the Lord tomorrow. And if you are away from the country, you can watch us online. We're going to be on Facebook, YouTube. I am right here on Glory 93.9 FM live. And so be there.
0: Living color.
1: In living color and a living stereo. Song Field Radio. So it's good. I've been done. We're leaving with our song of the week. Song of the week this week is from the new album of PJ Morton. Song album is called Sunday Morning. And so I'm gonna pick. Which song I'm gonna pick?
0: As I Go to Spotify.
1: Oh yeah, you know that. I know you don't. I'm doing this. I know about this. We can go with Could Have Been Me. So that one. So we can do Could Have Been Me from
0: originals or covers.
1: No, it's like originals, like familiar names, but like this stuff. So this is our song of the week, and so you can go out and look at the album, download the album, pay for the album, support gospel artists from all around the world. Stop the streaming music for free. Support it. Gotta support the ministries. Gotta get them out of there. All right, guys. So thank you so much for tuning in. See y'all next week, Saturday. You can be here next week, Saturday? Yes, you will. Be with the Lord. You'll be here next week, Saturday. Y'all have a great, great weekend and what's left of it. I've been Dalton.
0: I've been V-Ram.
1: Y'all have been amazing. See y'all next week, guys.

right, so I came back real quick. Sorry, guys. I just wanted to say, and we did our celebrations, and I was supposed to say, send condolences to a good friend of mine, Apostle Devon Francis, who lost his mother over the past few days. So condolences for all of us here at DGMT, sir. We're praying for you and the family and the Southland Church family, as well as the Victory Temple family, Church of God, that lost Mother Francis this weekend. So condolences to the family from all of us here at Glory 93.9 FM. All right, y'all be safe. Have a great day.

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1: Holy Spirit, come into my life. 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

0: I have a seat right here starting July 1st, 2026. 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Come and join me.
1: What's up, everybody? It is your boy, Pastor Shaq, here coming at you again from Youth Alive, second year in a row, and I am so glad to be here yet again. Listen, you can call me your big brother because at this point, I am still too young to be your uncle. And this time, I'm coming along with some of my very, very good friends. Hosting will be Das Quay, and also alongside me speaking will be none other than Beijing Rogers. But guess what, y'all? It ain't only us. We got some family coming from way across the water, from across the pond, from across the globe. None other than Miles Minnick and Anike is going to be in the building, y'all. Can you imagine that? So here's what I need you to do from right now. It's going down July 1st to 3rd. I need you to go and tell a friend, to tell a friend, to tell a friend, to tell a friend. Save this video, send it out. If you are a young person, you want to be in the room because this year we're going to be talking about Built Different. Ah, yeah. We need you to come out, find out, be in the room, because I need you to know from now that you right there, point your hand, your chest, you are built different. So July 1st to 3rd, BFM is going down, Youth Alive, see you there.
2: Yeah, there's something right there from Pastor Shaq, Shaquille Hanna. From Revolution Church, man. He's going to be in the building for Youth Alive, man. So make sure you're there. He's excited. His youth group is going to be the Revolution Youth. It's going to be in the building. So shout out to them. And listen to me. So many persons are confirming they're going to be in the house and looking forward for you to be there. Of course, we get two international artists coming in. That's Anike, formerly One Day off Reach Records. And we have Miles Minnick, who was being a Youth Alive favorite, man. He's back this year. And of course, here is his song with Maverick City. So make sure you're in the house. Youth Alive. July 1st. Choo!

0: Yeah. That's Canton right there, ladies and gentlemen. Mr. Canton Jones, I see a window over your head. How many of us, man, continue to trust God through whatever we're going through, man? But trust me, because he has a way of escape. He sees a window over it. Big jam right there from Canton Jones. Like I said, that's a classic, man. Stick and stay, man. Kingdom Vibes Radio. Yours truly, DJ Counselor.
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0: 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Here's our guest DJ, all the way from England, man, DJ Buclima, Soulcore.

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4: Revelation chapter 14,
5: verse 9 and 11. And the angel followed them, saying with a loud voice, if any man worship the beast and his image and receive his mark in his forehead or in his hand, the same shall drink of the wine of the wrath of God, which is poured out without mixture into the cup of his indignation. And he shall be tormented with fire and brimstone in the presence of the holy angel and in the presence of the Lamb.
4: Yo, let me tell them, man like young prodigy, long side, mighty Mike and reality youth.

0: fire.
1: That was our very first song for the week, coming from Reality Youth, all the way from out of Belize, with their powerful latest single entitled Rejecting the Mark of the Beast. Definitely a strong message, reminding believers to stay grounded, stay focused, and never compromise their faith. No matter what, you know, season or pressure you may come from, you know, we appreciate artists like Reality Youth using music not just to entertain, but to inspire, uplift, you know, and it's all for the glory of the kingdom, man, you know. And if you're tuning in, trust me, we've got a powerful lineup coming your way today, right here on the show, okay? And now, to my brother from another mother, can you please introduce our guest all the way from the U.S.?
2: We want to welcome a gifted, anointed artist who loves praising the Lord and lifting up his holy name everywhere he goes. He's a dedicated pastor too, called to preach with a gift to sing. Joshua Giles. Pastor Giles, welcome. How are you, man?
3: I'm doing well. Thank you so much, Mike D, for having me on. I'm excited to talk to you.
2: Oh, man, it's an honor, man. It's an honor.
1: Hey, what's up, Josh, and welcome back. Josh, your passion for worship comes across in your music, but how did your journey into gospel music begin?
3: Hey, man, Lord, it's nice to be with you. Thank you for having me on. I got started in music at a very young age because I grew up as a PK, as a pastor's kid. We were forced to do music. Eventually, it became a passion of mine, just expressing worship to God. And so now, music is my heartbeat. Worshiping the Lord is my heartbeat. And so I'm excited to put out new music that people can really connect with and experience God in.
1: That's powerful, man. You know, people could truly feel the authenticity in your music. Good stuff, man.
2: Congratulations on your song, War in the Spirit. It's mighty spiritual lyrics with an exciting track that's already number one on so many platforms. Tell us a little about your War in the Spirit, Pastor.
3: Yeah, you know, this song is a mantra for warriors, for those that have gone through challenging situations. Maybe you've experienced, you know, situations that really knock you down, and you know that it's time for you to stand back up, believe in whatever God has spoken into your life, and to continue moving forward. This is the song for you. It's to tell you that whatever the enemy stole from you, you're going to get it all back. And so I'm excited that this song has debuted at number one on Gospel Billboard for digital sales. It's debuted at number one on Apple Music. And so people are really connecting to it. So thank you all for the support.
2: Oh, man. And you really sound authentic on there, man. You are fighting the war in the spirit, man.
1: Most definitely, Mike. You know, and so many people need that reminder that God can restore whatever was lost. Josh, there is a fan of yours, and they have a question for you.
4: Hey, Joshua. I am Josh from Uganda, and my question is there any new music or upcoming projects that your fans should be excited about? Thank you.
3: Yes, absolutely. We have new music coming. It's a whole album that's getting ready to be dropped on July the 10th, on that Friday. And it's got songs of worship. It's songs that you can just sit in the presence of God and just take in that sound. And then we've got praise. We've got other songs that are there that I believe is going to be a blessing to many people. So, yes, please look out for that on iTunes or wherever you buy music.
1: That's great, man. You know, and the album sounds powerful, and I know it's going to bless a lot of people.
2: And Pastor, you perform with artists like Tasha Cobbs Leonard, Naomi Rain, and Travis Green, and you know so many others. Your song "War in the Spirit" is a huge song already, and it's produced by Dietrich Hatton, the one and only. And how was it working with Dietrich? How'd that come about?
3: Yeah, Diedrich is one of the most talented, skillful people that I've met. He attended one of my Mantle gatherings. We did a pop-up where I think I gave people like 30 days notice and said, hey, I'm coming to Dallas, and 10,000 people flooded that arena in Dallas, and Diedrich Haddon was one of them. And he experienced ministry there where God just encountered him, and he was on the floor just worshiping, and the Lord spoke to him when he got up. He came to me and told me, the Lord spoke to me about your music, and at the time, God had spoken the same word to me. And so he got involved and helped produce it. And others that are part of this, as you mentioned, Naomi Rain is on the album that's coming out. The full album will be out July the 10th. And then we have so many others that are part of it. So it really came together. It was nothing but the hand of God that brought it.
2: Oh, hallelujah. All the best with that. Oh, that's good collaborations there.
1: Real talk, Mike, you know, and what is so powerful is, you know, when God can confirm the same word to different people, you know his hand is on it. And with amazing people like Naomi Rain involved, it's clear that this project came together by God's direction, man. You guys are doing an amazing job, and I know people are going to be blessed by it. Great stuff.
2: Yeah, Pastor Giles, and once again, congratulations on all of your music, War in the Spirit, and your upcoming album, and all the best with your ministry as you travel throughout the world lifting up this holy name. Hallelujah. Thank you, Jesus. Give our best to your congregation in Minneapolis, and continue to keep keeping God first. God bless you in every way. And thanks for joining us, Joshua Giles.
3: All right, Mike D and Landlord, thank you so much for having me on the show. I've been excited just to talk with you and just to share about the upcoming music, and I hope it's a blessing to everybody that listens. And special thank you to everybody in the Bahamas, the Caribbean, all the islands, and Africa. Thank you so much for your support. Thank you for listening, and thank you for really just pushing my ministry. I know so many of you have connected and reached out to me. I pray God's blessing over you.

0: war in the spirit. The word says that we wrestle not against flesh and blood, but against principalities, against powers, against the rulers of the darkness of this world, against spiritual wickedness in high places. The song War in the Spirit is from Joshua Giles, and the song has reached number one on popular multiple different digital musical platforms. Joshua Giles is a best-selling author, too, and in addition to his church in Minnesota, Pastor Joshua Giles does great outreach throughout the world. Then his annual outreach ministry called Mantle has over 30,000 people every year. And we want to thank the multi-gifted Joshua Giles for joining us today on Caribbean and Urban American Gospel Hits. Joshua Giles said he's going to be doing ministry throughout South Africa and Zimbabwe in a few months. Landlord?
1: Mike, Joshua Giles is an anointed brother. He is not only a gifted singer, but a very powerful and anointed preacher. And it's always great having people like him right here on the show. But coming up next from out of Chicago is a group that goes by the name of the Windy City Spiritual Heirs with their latest song entitled Prove It. Check it out right here on the Caribbean and Urban American Gospel Hit Show.

love and the way we treat people. A very powerful music with a very powerful message right there from the Windy City Spiritualists. This Father's Day season celebrates the heroes who means the most. The Cancer Society of the Bahamas proudly presents Heroes in Our Hearts, honoring fathers, dinner dance, happening Saturday, June 20th, 2026 at the Workers' House, Settlers Way,

0: 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And don't you miss it.
1: Blessings, man. Here to talk about Youth Alive 2026. Going to be here at the Miles Simoneau Diplomat Center, Carmichael Road. Listen to me, you don't want to miss it, man. The dates are July 1st to the 3rd, 7:30 p.m. nightly weekend. Anike coming back in. Listen to me, coming back. Not just coming back for the first time in the Bahamas, 242. Then we have Miles Minute. You know, it's one of our favorites right there, man. It's going to be rocking the house. And we got first time speaking here, man, is Beijing, man. Shout out to Beijing. He's going to be in the house. Also, my brother from another mother, man. Great to have him back. Listen to me. You don't want to miss it, man. We get Shaquille Hanna, a.k.a. Young Webs, going to be in the house. We got local acts going to be pulling up, man. You don't want to miss Youth Alive 2026, 7:30 p.m. nightly. We're kicking off Wednesday the 1st, and Friday we walk in the Youth Alive concert on the 3rd. It's going to be here, man. Listen, we got a seat waiting for you. Looking forward to seeing you, man. Youth Alive. Oh, so badly.
0: Okay, Mike, we are at the end of the show once again. What word of encouragement would you love to leave with us today?
2: Yeah, landlord, it's been said that we got to keep moving forward. Don't let yesterdays take up too much of your todays.
0: Most definitely, Mike. You know, we just got to keep pressing forward. Don't get stuck in yesterday when today still has purpose and promise just for you. Great word, Mike. Well, at this time, we would love to thank the multi-award winning international gospel artist, Joshua Giles, for hanging with us today on the Caribbean and Urban American Gospel Lit Show. And we would also love to thank you, our wonderful listeners, who takes the time to hang out and chill out with us every week. We appreciate you, and we look forward to you joining us next time on the number one radio station right here. This is yours truly, Landlord, and on the behalf of Mike Dean, everyone here, thanks for being with us on the Caribbean and Urban American Gospel Lit Show. But coming up next, representing the beautiful islands of the Bahamas, everybody knows him as Mr. Beats, but he's multi-talented. He is a hip-hop artist, actor, businessman, and so much more. But now he's stepping into a different musical lane with a brand new sound that celebrates our Bahamian culture. His latest song is done in authentic rake and scrape style, bringing that island flavor and energy we all love. And the song is titled I'm Winning. This song is especially for somebody listening right now who may feel discouraged, overlooked, or like life has knocked you down. But God wants you to know that through every struggle, every setback, and every challenge, you are still winning in Jesus' name. Amen. So turn your radios up and enjoy this powerful Bahamian vibe right here on the Caribbean and Urban American Gospel Lit Show. 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

would love to feature your music right here on the show. So until next time, God bless you, and may His light continue to shine on you. God bless.

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